daily life. It's a wonderful day to worship God. I'm William Steves. Let's pray. Dear Heavenly Father, how we praise you for your kindness to us. You continually pour out new blessings and shower us with grace. We pray you would help us to grow as we hear the proclamation of your word today. And it's in Jesus' name we pray. Amen.

Maranatha, friends, the Lord is coming. Ezekiel 2:3-5. And he said unto me, Son of man, I send thee to the children of Israel, to a rebellious nation that hath rebelled against me. They and their fathers have transgressed against me, even unto this very day. For they are impudent children, and stiff-hearted. I do send thee unto them, and thou shalt say unto them, Thus saith the Lord God. And they, whether they will hear, or whether they will forbear, for they are a rebellious house, yet shall know that there hath been a prophet among them. As God sends Ezekiel to the Israelites, he tells Ezekiel that the people will likely not hear the word of the Lord. So why should Ezekiel go? God sends him nevertheless, because he wants them to have no excuse. Scripture says in Romans 1 that the truth of God is revealed to every man. And we likewise are called to proclaim God's truth, not just so people will repent, though we hope and pray to that end, but so that they will be held inexcusable before the judgment of God. Do not lose heart. Although your ministry may seem stifled, nevertheless God is still on the throne, and he is in control as we go and proclaim his truth. Today's letter comes from Massachusetts. Our listener writes, I am greatly blessed by every broadcast, and I love the gospel standards. It is such a blessing to know Christ, and I encourage you to keep the faith until he returns. We likewise pray the same thing. May God enable us to continue until the day of Christ. 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I'm William Steves. The June edition of the Gospel Standard is available upon request. 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

0: And now, the familiar voice of Pastor Perry F. Rockwood, who is at home with the Lord.
1: Shall we pray? Father, we're so thankful today that we can come directly to the throne of grace. We need no other priest. We need no other mediator. We have Christ and Christ alone. We're thankful that He alone is our salvation. That is not the church or the baptism or the mass, but Christ and Christ alone. And I pray today that many who are religious but lost will look away to Calvary and put their 100% complete trust in Christ and Christ alone for salvation. I pray in His name, amen. We're thinking of the conditions of the world. And you know, people in our world are always wishing for a better day, for a time when the problems that plague human society will be alleviated. And today there's teaching what they call Kingdom Now, that the church is going through the Great Tribulation period, that we're here to bring in the kingdom. We're here to save the world. We're here to change the world and then present the world to Jesus. Friends, there's no such teaching in the Word of God. This world system is the same world that crucified our Savior, same in philosophy, same in its thinking of Christ. And this world is not going to get any better. The message of Scripture is that before there is a better time, there's going to be a worse time. Our Lord describes that time in Matthew 24:21. Then shall be great tribulation, such as was not since the beginning of the world to this time, no, nor ever shall be. Our Lord was not the first to speak of the coming time of trouble known as the tribulation. It will involve the whole world, but will be especially significant for Israel. For instance, Isaiah, in chapter 10, looks forward to the day of the Lord. That will be a time of great judgment, a time when the kingdom of Messiah will be established and Israel will be saved. Man's work on earth will be complete. God will rule. Isaiah says in verse 20, "It shall come to pass in that day that the remnant of Israel and such as have escaped of the house of Jacob shall no more again lean upon him who smote them, but will lean upon the Lord, the Holy One of Israel, in truth. The remnant shall return, even the remnant of Jacob, unto the mighty God. For though thy people Israel be like the sand of the sea, yet a remnant of them shall return. The full end decreed shall overflow with righteousness." Now there's coming a time of great stress for Israel. "Yet a remnant will escape and learn never again to rely on anyone other than the Lord. However, before their salvation, the people of Israel will lean on someone who offers himself for support, but then afflicts them, and that's the Antichrist." Now Jeremiah 30 speaks of the tribulation. Verse 5, "Thus saith the Lord, we have heard a voice of trembling, of fear, and not of peace. Ask now and see whether a man doth travail with child. Why do I see every man with his hands on his loins like a woman in travail, and all faces are turned into paleness?" When Jeremiah looked into the distant future, he didn't see peace. He saw trembling and fear. The greatest human pain, that of giving birth to a child without an anesthetic, symbolizes the pain of society in the future. Jeremiah saw the world, and Israel in particular, in great pain. Jeremiah goes on to say in verse 7, "Alas, for that day is great, for so that none is like it. It is even the time of Jacob's trouble, but he shall be saved out of it. For it shall come to pass in that day, saith the Lord of hosts, that I will break his yoke from off thy neck, and will burst thy bonds, and strangers shall no more enslave them, but they shall serve the Lord their God, and David," the Messiah is David's descendant, "their king, whom I will raise up unto them." Jeremiah described a day like no other day, a day of great judgment and distress, the time of Jacob's trouble. Out of it is going to come salvation and the raising up of the Messiah and his kingdom. Now, Daniel 12, we have something here in the Great Tribulation. Verse 1, "At that time shall Michael stand up, the great prince who standeth for the children of thy people, and there shall be a time of trouble, such as never was since there was a nation, even to that same time. And at that time thy people shall be delivered, every one that shall be found written in the book. Friends, it's clear as day that all of this fits in with Matthew 24 and 25. The next great event is the rapture, the coming of the Lord. The world is not going to get better. The world is going to get worse and worse. But Jesus is coming back. Oh, what a blessed, glorious hope we have. We're not citizens of this world. We're only here for a short time. We're pilgrims. We're sojourners. We're strangers. Our home is in heaven, and we're looking for the coming of the Lord. Now, Zechariah has something to say. Chapter 13, verse 8. It shall come to pass that in all the land, saith the Lord, two parts of it shall be cut off and die, but the third shall be left in it. And I will bring the third part through the fire, and will refine them as silver is refined, and will test them as gold is tested. They shall call on my name, and I will hear them. And we'll have time to go right on there. You should read on to from chapter 13:8 to chapter 14, verse 2. And so two out of the three in the land of Israel will die. The third will come to the awareness that the Lord is God. Now, this is a prophetic picture of the time just before the coming of the Lord to this earth. It is described in Matthew 24 and 25 by our Lord, and is described in the Old Testament by the prophets. A time of great distress will be followed by the purging and salvation of Israel and the coming of Messiah to establish his glorious millennial kingdom. My, what a hope we have. If you're not living for the Lord, consecrate your life right now. Because of his love for you and Calvary's cross work, give your life over to God. Let us together be determined we're going to be the people God wants us to be and to be faithful until he comes.
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5: Unsettled weather continues to impact outdoor plans this evening with a chance of rain or thunderstorms, an overnight low of 9. A mix of sun and cloud tomorrow with a high of 20, followed by a sunny 23 on Saturday. Get the latest forecast at your fingertips. 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
1: 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We're playing war movies down in the Vimy Room. 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
4: Keep an eye on the sky this evening as the risk of rain or thunderstorms continues. Overnight temperatures drop to 9. Conditions improve Friday with a mix of sun and cloud and a high of 20 before warming to 23 on Saturday. Sun or storm, find the area's official forecast and stream us anywhere on the Discover Weyburn app. I'm Larissa McEwen.
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1: Unsettled weather continues to impact outdoor plans this evening with a chance of rain or thunderstorms, an overnight low of 9. A mix of sun and cloud tomorrow with a high of 20, followed by a sunny 23 on Saturday. Get the latest forecast at your fingertips. 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
2: 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I am the manager of the Weyburn Curling Club. 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
4: Keep an eye on the sky this evening as the risk of rain or thunderstorms continues. Overnight temperatures drop to 9. Conditions improve Friday with a mix of sun and cloud and a high of 20 before warming to 23 on Saturday. Sun or storm, find the area's official forecast and stream us anywhere on the Discover Weyburn app. I'm Larissa McEwen.
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2: Unsettled weather continues to impact outdoor plans this evening with a chance of rain or thunderstorms, an overnight low of 9, a mix of sun and cloud tomorrow with a high of 20, followed by a sunny 23 on Saturday. Get the latest forecast at your fingertips. 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
1: Keep an eye on the sky this evening as the risk of rain or thunderstorms continues. Overnight temperatures drop to 9. Conditions improve Friday with a mix of sun and cloud and a high of 20 before warming to 23 on Saturday. Sun or storm, find the area's official forecast and stream us anywhere on the Discover Weyburn app. I'm Larissa McEwen.
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3: Unsettled weather continues to impact outdoor plans this evening with a chance of rain or thunderstorms, an overnight low of 9, a mix of sun and cloud tomorrow with a high of 20, followed by a sunny 23 on Saturday. Get the latest forecast at your fingertips. 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

A warm welcome to our program, Prophecy for Today, where we study biblical prophecy and its application to our daily life. It's a wonderful day to worship God. I'm William Steves. Let's pray. Dear Heavenly Father, how we praise you for your kindness to us. You continually pour out new blessings and shower us with grace. We pray you would help us to grow as we hear the proclamation of your word today. And it's in Jesus' name we pray. Amen.

Maranatha, friends, the Lord is coming. Ezekiel 2, 3-5. And he said unto me, Son of man, I send thee to the children of Israel, to a rebellious nation that hath rebelled against me. They and their fathers have transgressed against me, even unto this very day. For they are impudent children, and stiff-hearted. I do send thee unto them, and thou shalt say unto them, Thus saith the Lord God. And they, whether they will hear, or whether they will forbear, for they are a rebellious house, yet shall know that there hath been a prophet among them. As God sends Ezekiel to the Israelites, he tells Ezekiel that the people will likely not hear the word of the Lord. So why should Ezekiel go? God sends him nevertheless, because he wants them to have no excuse. Scripture says in Romans 1 that the truth of God is revealed to every man. And we likewise are called to proclaim God's truth, not just so people will repent, though we hope and pray to that end, but so that they will be held inexcusable before the judgment of God. Do not lose heart. Although your ministry may seem stifled, nevertheless God is still on the throne, and he is in control as we go and proclaim his truth. Today's letter comes from Ontario. Our listener writes, I'm so thankful to the Lord for your continued broadcasting of Prophecy for Today and the People's Gospel Hour. I pray for the staff each day. Thank you for your kind and faithful prayers. We are continually sustained by the grace of God and the prayers of his saints. You are listening to Prophecy for Today. I'm William Steves. The June edition of the Gospel Standard is available upon request. 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

0: And now, the familiar voice of Pastor Perry F. Rockwood, who is at home with the Lord.
1: Shall we pray? Father, we're just thankful today that we can meet with God. And we know that God meets with us when we come in the name of our Lord. I pray today for each one listening in. Bless those today in prisons and correctional institutions. Pray for those in senior citizens' complexes. Pray today for marriages and homes. Pray today for believers out there in that old world of sin that crucified our Savior. Help them to be faithful. Help them to go on and keep on going on. I pray in Jesus' name, amen. As we think of the coming of our Lord and then the great tribulation period, we have what is called in the Bible the abomination. Now in Daniel 11, we meet the man who will commit the abomination of desolation, and his name is Antichrist. He is referred to here as the willful king. Daniel portrays him as one who does his own will and who doesn't have a natural desire for women. He will have a perverse worship of military power and will magnify himself above all. The Antichrist will flaunt his hatred of the true God in Jesus Christ and attempt to set up his own kingdom in his own power. According to Daniel 2, verse 40, right straight through to 43, there will be a revival of the Roman Empire, encompassing much of the territory of the old Roman Empire. And we can see a good part of that today in the common market, which has tremendous power all over the world. Now the Antichrist will make an alliance with Israel against the Soviet Arab alliance as described in Ezekiel 38. He is the one spoken of in Isaiah 10. Israel will lean on him, yet he will smite them. Following the Antichrist's alliance with Israel, armies from the north, south, and east will fight the Antichrist and his Western Confederacy, but he will defeat them. At this point, after becoming Israel's protector and defeating the world powers, he will commit the abomination of desolation. Now, abomination refers to that which is abhorrent, detestable, and repulsive to God. It is used in Revelation 17, 4 and 5 of the false religious system known as Mystery Babylon the harlot. And surely you can see that that harlot church of Antichrist in Revelation 17, that the stage is being set today, as we see the great desire of all religions to come together. And even in these great citywide crusades, 400 and 500 churches, all coming together under the auspices of evangelism. Friends, it's not of God. This abomination is used in Revelation 21:27, which says there will be nothing in heaven that is repulsive to God. In the Old Testament, the concept of abomination is associated with heathen idols, false gods that are detestable to the one true and living God. The abomination of desolation will be an idolater's act that will defile the holy place. You remember, while Paul was in the temple, Jews from Asia started a riot. This was the accusation against Paul, Acts 21:28. Men of Israel, this is the man that teaches all men everywhere. And notice, he hath polluted this holy place, the temple. Now Matthew 24:15 gives us the key to identifying the abomination of desolation. It is not just any event, but the one spoken of by Daniel the prophet, who gives us a preview of it in chapter 11. In describing the sacrilege committed by Antiochus Epiphanes in the 2nd century, Daniel gives us a foretaste of the abomination of desolation, which will be committed in the end time by Antichrist. Daniel 11:31 introduces us to this historical figure, who was really a Syrian king who reigned in Palestine from all but 175 to 163 B.C. He called himself Epiphanes, which means the Great One. And of course, we realize that this is a foretaste of the abomination, the foretaste. Now, Daniel gives a preview of the abomination of desolation in chapter 11, where he describes the career of this one. He gives us a direct prediction of it in two other places. In Daniel 9, we have there in verse 24, Daniel says, 70 years are determined upon thy people and upon thy holy city to finish the transgression and to make an end of sins and to make reconciliation for iniquity. Now the weeks here are weeks of years, and certainly it is within this period that we're going to see the great tribulation period, that 7-year period, that 1-week period. You see, the first 69 weeks ended when Messiah came, but the 70th week hasn't come yet. That leaves us with an undetermined time gap between the 69th and the 70th weeks here spoken of by Daniel. And then Daniel introduces us to a second prince in verse 26. And this second prince is the one who will cause desolation to come upon Israel. He will make a covenant with Israel for 1 week, 7 years, but in the middle of the week, he will cause the offerings and the sacrifice to cease. And this is the beginning of the desolation spoken of by Daniel the prophet. And so we can see that the stage is being set, and I believe that the coming of the Lord draweth nigh. What we do for our Lord, we had better do now. Time is running out. The night cometh when no man can work. And until Jesus comes, every one of us are going to die. And what's the good of leaving anything behind? Let's put it into circulation now for God.
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8: 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Stay with us for a conversation that'll both challenge and inspire you. I'm John Fuller.
9: John, I think it's fair to say a lot of guys today are kind of struggling with aimlessness. What's my goal? There's certainly a hyper-feminization of the culture. So what are we about, you know, as men? What do we do? I think it was Ted Cunningham, the pastor that's been on Focus, good friend, once said, the biggest challenge we face is picking our own parking spot, right? And I think the big reason, and I believe our guest today, Brant Hansen, would agree, that people, men particularly, are struggling is we're seeking pleasure instead of something bigger, a bigger picture, a bigger cause. Maybe you're feeling like that and you don't feel that you're pursuing significance. Today we're going to cover it. The great news is God has a plan and a purpose for your life that is so much bigger than picking your parking spot. Right. Believe me, your life can amount to so much more.
8: Mm-hmm. And Brant Hansen is heard on more than 200 Christian radio stations. He's won awards as National Personality of the Year. He's the author of a number of books. We've had him here before talking about some of the earlier titles. This particular book that'll make up the basis for our conversation today is called The Men We Need, God's Purpose for the Manly Man, the Avid Indoorsman, or Any Man Willing to Show Up. And Brant is married to Carolyn. They have two grown children, and he's already showed me pictures of his one grandchild.
9: That's so good. Brant, I got to ask you, welcome back, first of all.
8: Thank you.
9: And, you know, what is it like to be the National Personality of the Year?
10: Well, I'm glad it's phrased that way, because originally in my bio it was written, he's won multiple Personality of the Year awards. Multiple personality of the year.
9: You're probably not what you want.
10: No. We need to rephrase. So,
9: yeah. You know, we are on a serious topic today, but I'm sure we'll, you know, weave some humor into this because it needs to have some humor. Speak to this idea of toxic masculinity. We hear it all the time. Yeah. How do you define it? I'm not sure if I know how to define it, really.
10: Well, okay, so it's this domineering thing where a man dominates people.
9: So that's the toxic part.
10: I think that's basically it. But this is one reason I wanted to write the book, is because masculinity has been deconstructed so effectively and so much and so over and over. And some of that's very helpful to deconstruct. Okay, we shouldn't be this or that. Okay, but what's the construction? Because it's easy to actually deconstruct things. We can do that very easily. I learned that just like building a Lego tower, like to build the tower to the ceiling for the kids, like it takes a while, and then they can slap it down in 1 second and laugh. And it's like, yeah, the easy part is taking something down, but does anyone have a construction? Because guys actually need a vision for how to live.
9: That is so good. My thing was the marble thing. You know, you make the marble go around all this stuff and drop, and the kids would come in, they'd run right through it after we built it. It's like, what are you doing?
10: Same thing with like setting up dominoes or whatever. But again, it could be, I appreciate saying this is not the way to lead a family. Like if you're dominating, you are operating by fear, or there's plenty of toxic stuff in our culture. There's no doubt about it. But what is the big picture what we're trying to get at.
9: Yeah, and I appreciate the fact that, you know, it's easy to tear something down. It seems politically one side wants to tear things down, the other side wants to maintain and hopefully make things better. That's a generalization. I get it. But that it is easy. Dr. Dobson used to talk about us being in the current of a river, and it just keeps pulling culture downstream. And if you stand against it, you're going to get a lot of pressure, right? And I think that's what the tearing down, another way of saying that.
10: Yeah, I think that's right. And I think it's also really important, too, because we immediately try to fill in the blank then. Unfortunately, I think, this is coming from my point of view, we fill it in with the trappings of masculinity, not really getting at the heart of it. So I wrote this book. I'm not the typical man book writer. I have neurological problems. I can't hunt or, you know, I don't fish. I can't fix stuff. My wife has a honey don't list.
9: honey don't. I've got the same list.
10: Yeah, exactly. Please don't try this. But there's a lot of things. I'm not good at that stuff. So if we're told you got to be climbing mountains or you got to be hunting elk, you got like all that stuff is fine. There's nothing wrong with that. But is that actually the heart of what God wants us to be? So I'm taking a shot at saying this is what it is.
9: Well, let's go there. What is God calling us to be, and what's the role for men in society?
10: I think it is what he gave Adam to do, which is be a keeper of the garden. I think that's it. And he specifically told Adam that this is his job. And when Adam failed to do it, Adam was passive, and he failed to protect Eve. He failed to protect the garden. And I think a man at his best, this is what I'm trying to tell younger guys, guys in general, like, you are at your best when you are someone who creates a space around you where people are secure, where the vulnerable get to thrive, where just like in a garden, there are species in a garden that they couldn't survive out in the wilderness, but in a garden, when it's well kept, they get to thrive and bloom. And I think that's my role. That's who I am when I'm at my best. And women, when they hear me elucidate this, they want to stand and applaud.
9: Yeah. Let's capture some of what you're saying there, because you use that analogy of the garden from the Garden of Eden. describe what you're saying there in greater detail. So Adam and Eve are created. They're in the garden. Everything's going well. They're walking with the Lord in the cool of the afternoon. Mm-hmm. Sounds pretty good.
10: Yeah. And then I always thought that Adam was way far away, like naming animals or something, when Eve was tempted. But if you read the actual scripture, it's apparent that he's right there. He's with her, and he's doing nothing. And this is a thing, when I talk to family counselors, and it happens a lot in Christian families too, but there's the toxic domineering male idea, but there's also a toxic passivity that can happen too, where you start to check out. I think that's where Adam is. But when they both blow it, they both sin, when God comes into the garden, he says, Adam, where are you? And I think it's because I made you to be the protector of this place. I made you to be the one that could, that would be the keeper of this garden, and you failed to do it. So that is a failure that I have to avoid myself all the time. And it's a task that anybody can do. You don't have to be great outdoorsman to do this. You could be an accounting professor. You could be a plumber. You could be anything. But once you understand that this is my role, people respond to that.
9: No, and it's interesting. And going back to the comment you made about women who applaud you when you speak about this topic, it's an insight into what they're actually looking for.
10: Yes, totally. So the thing that tipped me off to this, and I talk about this at the beginning of the book because I want to get guys' attention, but the best-selling poster of all time I found in college, it was in every girl's room in college. And it was at the University of Illinois. This is the late 80s. But it's still the best-selling poster ever, and it's a guy. And I asked the lady, like, what is the deal with this guy? Why is he so attractive? It's a picture of a guy. He's profiled, and I know he's a good-looking guy, but they're like, it's not the guy. It's the fact that he's holding this baby, and it's the way the baby's looking at him. So it's just a guy holding a baby. It's the best-selling poster, and the baby's look, he's looking up at this guy, and the baby, you could tell, is vulnerable, is looking to him for protection. And that captured every girl's heart. That it indicates something to me. And the fact that every time when you ask women, like, what's the most attractive occupation? They never say radio host, unfortunately. They say firefighter. And so I joke about that in the book. I'm like, it's guys.
9: We're out, John.
11: Yeah.
10: Well, me too. But it's like, but what is really attractive about it? I joke in the book, it's not the reflective pants, because I tried that. It didn't work.
9: That was also an 80s thing.
10: Right, it was. I'm trying to move past that. But it's like, when women respond this way, they find it highly attractive when men create secure spaces around them. And if guys did this role of keeper of the garden, there wouldn't have been a need for a Me Too movement.
9: Yeah, interesting.
10: Yeah.
9: Let's move to another area, I think. What is the most terrifying thing that can happen to a man in his lifetime?
10: I think it's looking back and saying, I never became who I was supposed to be.
9: Wow. Okay, that hits me with a sledgehammer.
10: Well, but that's because it's resonant for all of us, too. Yeah. But again, if I'm never given the picture of what is masculinity, if I'm never given the box top for the puzzle, where I can see what I'm supposed to be doing, I wind up with all these pieces of, okay, big truck, I guess, good with axe throwing, whatever it is. Those things are fine, but they're not the heart of this. And what's wild, too, about the woman's instinctual respect for a man like this, she's attracted originally maybe to your muscles, because it looks like you'll be somebody who's a protector and somebody who can provide security. But if you don't provide security, if you are all about your body, you just bodybuilding, or you just flirt with women or what, she'll resent your muscles. What she's attracted to is security. So you can be a guy that's not, you don't look like you belong on a fitness magazine cover. Doesn't matter. She will find you very attractive if you're fulfilling this role of keeper of the garden. I just find that so interesting. And I tell guys, I don't want you to do this role just because women think it's attractive, but that should point you some direction about what we're actually for and what we are when we're at our best.
9: Yeah.
10: And you can use whatever talents you have to do that.
9: Well, and I think, some people are going, I can't be reduced to that simple a term. But generally, you're just saying God put a hole in women's heart for this kind of connection, and for men to step up to that kind of behavior and that kind of attraction.
10: And I'm saying that women are brilliant, and they intuitively know what we are for when we're at our best. And so when we abandon that, when we don't know what we're for, they will resent that. And they should.
9: Yeah, so interesting.
10: That's what I'm saying.
9: Explain how a life of commitment is different from a life of insulating from personal connection.
10: It will make you grow up. It will provide poetry in life. There is no poetry in life without commitment. And I'm trying to tell guys this too, because we all want to be free agents, especially in a very consumer successful society. But if you don't bind yourself to causes or things that are important, if you don't make that decision like one woman forever, you will not be able to experience some of this freedom, some of this, the joy, the things that could happen later on. You will wind up with yourself. So I'm trying to tell guys that too. Like, the only poetry in life will come from actually binding yourself to the right causes and people and to God.
11: Yeah, so you're not saying it has to be in the context of marriage.
10: No.
11: That's a great commitment, but not just marriage.
10: Doesn't have to be. In community, and obviously, like, through your commitment to the Lord, I think is where all of this profundity is going to come from. Yeah. But when you are in community, and marriage is a hyper intense example of community, when you are, it will make you grow up. A real woman will call you out to actually do things that you don't want to do, yeah, like go to CVS at 2 a.m. to go grab something, like, because she doesn't feel well. Well, a fake woman, a pixelated woman on a screen will never ask you to do that.
11: Yeah.
10: So you will remain a boy.
11: Yeah.
10: But if you can't explain to guys like why this is better, they can't. It's hard for them to put away the childish stuff. Once they have a bigger vision, you can start to go, hey, yeah, I don't want to do this anymore.
11: Mm-hmm. Yeah, yeah. My oldest son, as a single, plugged into a church and had a commitment to the people there. He got a call at 2 a.m. from somebody that was in that group and in trouble. Hmm. And so that's kind of a parallel for a single person. Again, I think I'm with you. Marriage is huge in that way, the way it shapes us.
10: Yes.
11: But it's not the only way.
10: No, it's not. And it's just a very focused, white hot, you know, intensity.
11: Deep dive, yeah.
10: Furnace to change and be molded.
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9: Brent, you came up with 6 decisions men can make that will set them apart in the ways that we're talking about. List those for us, and then we'll spend a little time diving into each one.
10: Yeah, the first one is about forsaking the fake and relishing the real, which is a huge issue.
9: And what are you aiming at with that statement?
10: There are fake ways to live available to us, and have been, especially with video games, especially with pornography, especially like
9: screen stuff.
10: But it's also like it gives you a dopamine hit, but it's not real life. So it's fake, obviously, but it will make you depressed, because the reason we feel meaninglessness is because we do meaningless things. I'm convinced of it. I know this from personal experience.
9: Well, let me ask you this. I mean, guys that struggle with that, the You know, this idea of that short-term gain versus a long-term commitment to Christ, to your spouse, to your family, etc., it does require decision-making.
10: You're
9: at a fork, and you got to say, this is more important than that. But so many guys, you look at some of the data, it's horrific. Like 68% of Christian men view pornography. I find that data point shocking, frankly.
10: But no one's ever had this before. No culture, no humans in history have ever had this available like this before. And so what I want to say in this book, too, to guys is, I am sorry. It wasn't supposed to be this hard. It was not supposed to be this difficult in life. Guys, you would live in a village. People knew you. They're in and out of your house. You're all building the wall together. You've all got a purpose. You all are defending the area. You're working in an agrarian culture. You're growing things. Like, people know you. You don't have downtime. You don't have isolation. You don't have all this mass loneliness. But I say that because we can feel guilty about the stuff we get caught up in, but I also want to go, especially the younger guys, like, it hasn't always been this difficult, and I'm sorry, but there is a better way to live, and it's going to be from you actually making decisions, not in the moment necessarily. It's going to be making decisions about how you structure your life so that you're around people more and you're busier.
9: Well, and I guess that's the real question right there, is that people, you have to perceive there's a greater benefit in choosing this over that.
10: Right.
9: And
10: just like any addiction.
9: Yeah.
10: And people will tell you, I can't say no to this unless I'm saying yes to this other thing that I love more.
9: Uh-huh.
10: So how do you do that if you don't know what your purpose is, if you don't have a bigger purpose in life to be driven by? So what I'm saying is, this is all part of this. When I'm trying to paint a picture for a guy to say, look, you're here to be this keeper of the garden with whatever you have, whatever sphere of influence you have, whatever skills you have. They may be like me. I'm verbal. I write things. But I use my platform to try to protect people.
9: Yeah, that's a good point, and a good talking point to have with your young men today. I hope people are catching that. Yeah. Let's move to the second decision. It is to protect the vulnerable. You had an amazing experience holding a little baby in Afghanistan, I think it was.
10: Well, yeah, that's the first time I went to a Cure hospital, and Cure is they're all about Jesus, like healing and then telling the families and the kids about Jesus. The first time I went, they had me do kangaroo duty, it's called, and I had no idea what that was. And they sent me to the neonatal intensive care unit, and I had to unbutton the top part of my shirt, and they handed me a 1-pound child to hold against my skin underneath my chin. And I realized as I was rocking her for a couple, everybody left, I had a couple hours with this unnamed human, because they didn't think she was going to live, so what's the point of naming her? I just thought, she's an Afghan woman. She's sick. She has no money, no identity, no nothing, and I know God loves her. And I thought, I want to be like that. Like, if God is a defender of the vulnerable, if he's a champion of widows, he's a defender of orphans, then that's what a godly man is too, right?
9: Should be.
10: So I was just thinking, but I'm not jacked. I'm not a big athlete. I'm not a special forces guy. Those things are all great. I'm not a hunter. I play the accordion, as a matter of fact. So that should put everything in perspective. I'm not that guy, but what can I do? And it turns out, anybody who wants to show up, you can become a defender of the vulnerable in your own way, in your own sphere. But that really ignited something for me. So I've been working with these hospitals ever since. And so for a guy who's kind of, honestly, I'm a nerd, but I get to be a part of defending these kids with disabilities all around the world in the name of Jesus. And that's a pretty sweet thing.
9: Absolutely. You had another overseas trip where you had a different experience helping a needy woman. What was that about?
10: I failed. I wrote about it in the book, but it was we were in Senegal in Africa, and this woman was chasing us, trying to sell us some peanuts, I believe, in a bag on the street. And she was wearing this very long, vividly blue purple dress. And we drove away because we're like, we're not hungry. That's the gist of the story. But I was haunted looking out the back of the van. It's so dusty and it's maybe 100 degrees, and seeing her desperately chasing after the van. And then thinking, why didn't I do something? I have like $50 in my pocket. Like, then I realize that what we do matters. What we don't do, what we do. If sometimes you just have these memories and things that you're, it's kind of a kick to the gut. You're like, why did I do that? I think a lot of people can relate to that, but I want to go from there and go, okay, so if what I do matters, I need to show up and not just walk away. That's all.
9: No, I mean, everybody, I think, can relate to an experience like that where you missed it.
10: Yeah, exactly.
9: But you want to come back and remember to do it next time.
10: Yeah, and I think God's merciful. I know he's good, so he can take some of that stuff and make something beautiful out of it in the end.
11: I think I respond to those moments with logic, not heart. And I can kind of justify why, as you did, I'm not hungry, so I'll move on. Right. And it takes the Holy Spirit a little bit of time to really get to my heart.
10: Yeah, me too. Me too. And I want to be ready when those opportunities manifest themselves, because when you redefine yourself as, I'm not a consumer of peanuts, that's not the point.
9: The peanuts aren't the
10: point. The point is, how do I bless people?
9: Yeah.
10: And I'm going to protect what's probably a desperate mom who's trying to sell something so she can have something to take home to her kids. Yeah. Like, so yeah. Anyway, that's, I just want to be ready.
9: You know, Brant, one of the things, there's so much to do, right? There's so much we have to be. And as you pointed out so well today, so many young men in particular, but older guys too, that have just wandered in this culture of, again, decreasing masculinity, attack on masculinity. I think in that context, pressing ahead and being that godly man is just the right thing to do, no matter what everybody else says around you, right?
10: I think so, too.
9: And the right person is going to be drawn to that. For the single guy, that's great. I think a very engaged single woman might say, wow, he's the kind of guy I'd like to find. The question is, in this culture today, with all the things we've talked about with screen time and kind of an imposed separation, young men sitting in their rooms doing things they probably should not be doing, how does a woman, a young woman, find this kind of guy? Where is she going to find this guy that's out there looking out for the vulnerable, somebody who knows what their mission is?
10: Well, I have a horribly self-serving idea, but that's, voice this book on him, because or at least the first chapter, or at least tell him about the first chapter. Because again, when a guy realizes that this is actually what he's supposed to be, and that women find it attractive, and it actually makes his heart beat faster because at a deep level it resonates with him.
9: Yeah.
10: You're going to be able to call that out of a man as well. My wife shapes me when she says, wow, when you did that, it was really attractive.
9: Well, that's an interesting concept. Either be shaped now, or if you get married, she'll shape you then, and it'll be a little more difficult.
10: Well, if you put this in, if as a parent or as a wife or as a potential wife, like you're putting this picture in front of him, like I see things in you, and you're complimenting those things that you do find attractive when he does the right thing, that's a great way to shape him. It's not nagging. Right. It's positive.
9: Right. But, I mean, it's what we all say. Our wives make us better people.
10: Yeah.
9: I mean, I totally believe that. It's true in my life with Jean. So she makes me a much better person.
10: Recently, there's some kind of brouhaha going out in the street in front of our house about 11 o'clock. And I don't know if it's a bunch of teenagers or college. I don't know what was going on. But it was like they're wrestling or fighting. And they're a big group of kids. Not normal. And we were upstairs in bed. And I'm like, don't worry about it. They're just goofing around. My wife's looking out the window, and she's worried about it. And I'm like, well, just turn the noisemaker up, you know, whatever. So she was bothered. She actually went downstairs.
9: Oh, no.
10: And now I'm lying. Exactly. That's exactly right. So
11: I'm lying. I'm prone, inert, you know.
16: You're Adam, totally passive.
10: Right, doing nothing. So I'm like, I can't do this. I can't. I just wrote a book about this. Like, I can't do it. No, like, what am I supposed to do? Well, I just went downstairs. I put my, you know, got dressed, went out the door to go confront whatever. And as I'm going out there, they all dispersed. And I don't even think it was because of me. I think they probably already were dispersing. So I just turned around and came back in the house. And my wife said, that was really attractive. And I said, I didn't even do anything. I just walked out the door. She's like, yeah, but you were willing to.
9: That sounds like fun.
10: Yes. Well, just the willingness. It spoke to my wife that she is reassured that if needed, I'm going to be the keeper of this garden. I'm not going to be passive about it. And that's so When I've talked about this around women or been interviewed on shows where a woman's part of the interviewing, they are like, this is exactly correct.
9: Yeah, of course. As far as what we want from men. It's attractive, like you've said. This has been really good. It's just a start. We got more of those six decisions. We've covered two. We'll come back next time and do the additional four. But what a great book to get. I'm thinking about reading this with Trent and Troy, just to make sure that base is covered. You know exactly what it means to be a man. And, you know, in so many ways, we use scripture rightfully to do that. We teach them. Almost two, three times a week, I'm shooting scripture to the boys saying, check this verse out. And, you know, it's just the basics. But to really go deep dive and talk about these six decisions, make sure your sons and you as a father are really grabbing hold of these things, because it does make your life much more rewarding and much more fulfilling. Get a copy. You know, you can order that directly through Focus on the Family Canada. And when you do, all the proceeds go right back into helping people and families throughout Canada. So get your copy today.
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9: Hey, Brent, again, thank you. Let's come back next time and keep it going.
11: Awesome. Thank you. And on behalf of Jim Daly and the entire team here, thanks for joining us today for Focus on the Family. I'm John Fuller, inviting you back next time as we continue the conversation and once again help you and your family thrive in Christ.

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2: It won't be opened until 2276, but to commemorate America's 250th birthday, a new time capsule filled with items from all 50 states will be buried in Philadelphia on July 4th.

0: The 900-pound cylinder was sealed shut with 35% humidity. It'll be buried 10 feet underground, and 250 years from now, what will be found inside? Arkansas sent a diamond. Maine sent the bone of an endangered whale. Arizona contributed a coin with the Declaration of Independence etched on it. And there's a photo of the people who put it together with a letter that says, "Greetings from the living, breathing hearts and hands of 2026. In one sense, the Bible is like this, a time capsule filled with treasure, except we can open it now, and what's inside belongs to each of us who are in Christ. Welcome to Haven Today. I'm David Wolin, sharing the great story that's all about Jesus. We're continuing in a series called Jesus Through the Eyes of John. Yesterday, we heard about what Jesus did for a man born blind. He opened his eyes so that he could see for the first time. And today we'll hear how Jesus gave him far more than physical sight. This is a profound story with implications for your life today. So stick around for that. But first, I want to let you know it's not too late to get a copy for your family of the feature film newly released on DVD called Light of the World. I've been so touched by the response from Haven listeners. So many have made a gift to the ministry and asked to receive this. Now, one of the unique features of the film is that it's portrayed as a coming-of-age story told through the eyes of John. I recently asked the producer of the film why they portrayed John as they did.
1: There's a lot of Jesus adaptations, let's be honest. I mean, you have The Passion of the Christ, you have more recently King of Kings and The Right. Chosen and all these different things. The disciples are almost exclusively portrayed as old men with beards. And we know historically they weren't. And that was really interesting to us. We wanted to do something that was very different from anything we had seen before. And to make this like Disney of the 90s made a feature film about the life of Jesus that was actually true to scripture. So we wanted the fun. We wanted the full family appeal. Mm-hmm. We wanted it to be a coming of age story. And historically, John could have been 13 when he chose to follow Jesus as a rabbi. That was what they did at the time. When you were 13, you chose to follow in the footsteps of, you know, a rabbi, a teacher. So it's very possible, and many historians believe he was the youngest. So he could have been 13, he could have been 15. We don't know, but we know he was within that sort of range. Mm-hmm. And so it actually is truer to the real historical reality and makes a lot more sense when you view it through that context.
0: That's Brennan McPherson, producer of Light of the World, the animated feature film I'd love to send your way as our thank you for standing alongside Haven in this crucial moment. Honestly, it's been a crazy year. I'm sure you're feeling that. We definitely are here at Haven. We came into this final month of the fiscal year needing to raise $764,000. And I've been on my knees since this campaign began, asking the Lord to provide as only He can. Right now, our balance is down to $373,000. We're thanking the Lord for working through Haven listeners, people just like you, and we are more than halfway there. But you can't win a race if you don't run strong through the finish, which is why I'm asking you to pray now about contributing your own gift for the sake of ministry, because Haven spotlights Christ. And our goal is that every listener will behold and follow Jesus. So will you stand with us? 865-HAVEN is the number to call, 865-HAVEN. And when you give, be sure to request Light of the World on DVD. Or you can give online, haventoday.org, haventoday.org. And now, preparing our hearts to hear the Word of God, here's We the Kingdom and So Good.

They call themselves We the Kingdom. It's a song of worship and personal testimony called So Good. This is Haven Today. I'm David Wolin, and now we'll jump into the second half of one of the most significant signs, aka miracles, in the Gospel of John. And as always, it's about far more than just the miracle. Every sign, every miracle of Jesus authenticates his identity

to his authority, and that is the point. Jesus says to the lame man in Mark, "Son, your sins are forgiven." Those watching there respond with cynicism, and Jesus says to them, "Which is easier, to say to the paralytic, 'Your sins are forgiven,' or to say, 'Rise, take up your bed, and walk'? But that you may know that the Son of Man has authority on earth to forgive sins," he said to the paralytic, "I say to you, rise, pick up your bed, and go home." Now, this is from Mark's gospel. We're in John, and what we have now is a very similar story. In the temple, Jesus had declared, "I am the light of the world." And now in chapter 9, he passes by a man born blind. And Jesus stoops down and gives him sight by rubbing mud into his eyes. However, in this case, those who are in opposition to Jesus, they were not there to witness the miracle. They only heard about it when the neighbors of the blind man, this is in verse 13 of John 9, where it says, they brought to the Pharisees the man who had formerly been blind. And here John adds a detail. He says, now it was a Sabbath day when Jesus made the mud and opened his eyes. Now, this detail was unknown for us until this point in the story, because for Jesus and the blind man, it being a Sabbath day was not a problem. But now this formerly blind man is standing in front of the Pharisees. And remember, this is his first day of seeing anything in his entire life. So this is going to be the first time he sees somebody sneer at him or see eyes filled with hate. But he's going into this quite innocently and has no idea how much these Pharisees already despise him and the man who healed him. And the questions begin to fly. How did he receive his sight? Well, he tells them in simple terms, and then it's like watching the skin of an onion peel back. What we see is what's under the surface for the Pharisees. Verse 16, some of the Pharisees said, "This man is not from God, for he does not keep the Sabbath." But others said, "How can a man who is a sinner do such signs?" And there was a division among them. This is revealing. It's not really about the miracle. It's about Jesus. The miracle itself is undeniable, and yet they refuse to believe it. At the heart level, what they're doing is like sticking their fingers in their ears and squeezing their eyes shut tight. It's an absolute determination not to be swayed from their position, no matter what, come what may. Now, why do they, and why do people in general do this? Well, it's because, as Jesus told Nicodemus back in chapter 3, the light has come into the world, and people loved the darkness rather than the light, because their works were evil. But here's the tricky thing. The Pharisees are genuinely convinced they're the ones who were in the light. They believe they hold faithfully to the scriptures and defend them, even as they're actively rejecting the living word and what he's doing. They believe they revere the God of Israel, even as they're despising the God of Israel in human flesh among them. And they believe they are standing in the light, but in fact, they are the ones hiding in the darkness. And it's not only in Bible times that this happens. If you look at the history of the church playing out over the last 2,000 years, you can see these same dynamics playing out. As Jesus said they would, the wheat and the tares intermingled in the same field. And typically, the tares don't know their tares. They might even look a lot like the wheat, as weeds sometimes do, looking just like what they're growing next to. And likewise, it can be with people who seem the most religious and who put themselves in close proximity to the truth, and yet that truth is not really in them. And they are near, but not under the authority of God's word. So it is with the Pharisees. This was the issue. They revered and taught the Old Testament scriptures, but alongside those scriptures, they held to what is sometimes called the oral law, O-R-A-L, oral.
These were the added-on rules and traditions invented by rabbis of old and not by God. They were passed down in rabbinic

teachings like the Mishnah, and these extra rules were treated like God's word, put on par functionally with Scripture. And therefore, the understanding of the Pharisees was severely corrupted. They couldn't tell the difference between what came from God's word and what came from their culture, their sense of national identity, their beloved traditions passed down. All of those seemed equally sacred. And in reality, this combination, this functional syncretism, created a tangled mess of spiritual confusion. Now, according to these traditions, scholar Don Carson notes, there were three beliefs commonly held by Pharisees that were not taught in Scripture. One, that healing was forbidden on the Sabbath unless in response to something life-threatening. And of course, blindness would not have qualified for that. Number two, various categories of activities were added to what was considered work and therefore considered illegal on the Sabbath. And among them was kneading. And Jesus spitting into the dirt and making mud could have been construed as kneading. So even if that was not an explicit violation, as the kids say these days, it was sus in their eyes. They saw it as suspicious. And then number three, there is some debate about whether a person could anoint their eyes on the Sabbath. So from their line of reasoning, a true prophet, not to mention the prophet, the true Messiah, whoever he might turn out to be, certainly he would not have done the things that Jesus had done. Now, knowing all of that helps us understand what's driving the questions in this sham investigation of the Pharisees. There are two issues on the table. One is the reality of the healing itself and how it was done, and two, the fact that Jesus had done it on the Sabbath. And so they asked questions, not seeking answers, but seeking exit. They were looking for a way to spin it, rummaging around for anything they could use to refute, attack, and condemn Jesus. And they started with the lowest hanging fruit. What if this man wasn't actually born blind in the first place? So they haul in his parents for questioning. And in verse 19, the Pharisees say, "Is this your son who you say was born blind? How then does he now see?" His parents answered, "We know that this is our son and that he was born blind, but how he now sees we do not know, nor do we know who opened his eyes. Ask him. He is of age. He will speak for himself." His parents said these things because they feared the Jews, for the Jews had already agreed that if anyone should confess Jesus to be Christ, he was to be put out of the synagogue. Therefore, his parents said, "He is of age, ask him." So, obviously the parents understand what's at stake here. Their answer is savvy. Their son, by contrast, doesn't appear to have the same level of awareness. Verse 24, "So for the second time, they called the man who had been blind and said to him, 'Give glory to God. We know that this man is a sinner.'" And by "give glory to God," they're not saying, "Give praise to God for his grace on you and the healing you've been granted." No, they mean something like, "With God as your witness, tell us the truth, because we know this man, Jesus, is a sinner, so fess up." Verse 25, "He answered, 'Whether he is a sinner, I do not know.'" And little did he know, his very next words would become like a confession of faith on the lips of believers for generations to come. He said, "One thing I do know, that though I was blind, now I see." And then, perhaps a little naively, he asks, verse 27, "Do you also want to become his disciples?" He says, "Never since the world began has it been heard that anyone opened the eyes of a man born blind. If this man were not from God, he could do nothing." And even in his simple articulation of faith and his untrained theology, he's right. And the Pharisees are wrong. So unlike the Lord of all creation who has just showed him mercy and accepted him, the Pharisees now reject and condemn him. Verse 34, they answered him, "You were born in utter sin, and would you teach us?" And they cast him out.
Around the world today, this kind of thing still happens. The cost of discipleship for many is to be cast out, perhaps cast out of their family or social circle or even their village. In some cases, the consequences of this are devastating, and this particular man was cast out of the synagogue, essentially excommunicated. But here's where the story turns. Jesus hears that he's been cast out, and so Jesus goes and finds him. Now, earlier in John 6:37, Jesus had said to a crowd, "All that the Father gives me will come to me, and whoever comes to me, I will never cast out." The religious elite may have rejected and cast this man out, but Jesus never will. He asks him, "Do you believe in the Son of Man?" This is one of Jesus' favorite ways to speak of himself as Messiah. It comes from Daniel 7, where one like a Son of Man comes before the Ancient of Days and is given authority, glory, sovereign power. And so that's what Jesus is talking about when he says, "Do you believe in the Son of Man?" The blind man answers, "And who is he, sir, that I may believe in him?" Jesus said to him, "You have seen him, and it is he who is speaking to you." He said, "Lord, I believe." And he worshiped him. What a precious encounter with Jesus. The simple man coming to simple faith in the faithful Savior who heals and accepts him and will never cast him out. Now the credits really could roll right here. This feels like the happy ending, but no, first Jesus must have the final word. And as I read this, I'm picturing first a quiet conversation in a public place, Jesus speaking with the formerly blind man one-on-one. But now Jesus turns and he speaks loud enough for everyone else to hear. Verse 39, Jesus said, "For judgment I came into this world, that those who do not see may see, and those who see may become blind." Some of the Pharisees near him heard these things and said to him, "Are we also blind?" Jesus said to them, "If you were blind, you would have no guilt. But now that you say, 'We see,' your guilt remains." This is as much a story of hope as it is a word of warning to those who believe themselves sufficiently righteous and religious before God, and yet are in the dark and do not know it. There is only one light by which people truly see, and he is the light of the world, the Lord Jesus Christ. May he give us ears to hear, eyes to see, soft hearts to believe, and knees that will humbly bow before him.

0: Charles Billingsley with Travis Cottrell, Michael O'Brien, and Guy Penrod. Four powerful voices with a powerful song. Jesus, only Jesus. This is Haven Today. I'm David Wolin. Just a couple quick things before we go. 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And that deadline for Haven is fast approaching June 30th. 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I'm David Wolin. Won't you come back again next time? We'll be keeping it all about Jesus. It's The Great Story here on Haven Today. For your walk with Jesus, I'm David Wolin with Haven Today, inviting you to anchor your day in God's Word. A famous pop singer recently released a song asking, "What was I made for?" 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It won a Grammy and an Oscar for Best Song. Why so popular? Perhaps because every person is asking themselves the same question. Were we made to chase worldly pleasures or power, or made for something greater? Scripture gives us the answer we long for. 1 Corinthians 10:31. The Apostle Paul says, "So whether you eat or drink or whatever you do, do it all for the glory of God." 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
1: Unsettled weather continues to impact outdoor plans this evening with a chance of rain or thunderstorms, an overnight low of 9, a mix of sun and cloud tomorrow with a high of 20, followed by a sunny 23 on Saturday. Get the latest forecast at your fingertips. 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
2: Keep an eye on the sky this evening as the risk of rain or thunderstorms continues. Overnight temperatures drop to 9. Conditions improve Friday with a mix of sun and cloud and a high of 20 before warming to 23 on Saturday. Sun or storm, find the area's official forecast and stream us anywhere on the Discover Weyburn app. I'm Larissa McEwen.
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1: Rain or storms remain possible overnight as temperatures dip to 9. We see sunshine Friday with a high of 20, while Saturday stays sunny with a high of 23. Get the latest forecast at your fingertips. Download the Discover Weyburn app. I'm Larissa McEwen.
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1: Unsettled weather continuing into the overnight hours, a low of 9, Friday warms to 20, and Saturday sees plenty of sunshine with a high of 23. Sun or storm, find the area's official forecast and stream us anywhere on the Discover Wayburn app. I'm Larissa McEwen.
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2: Rain or storms remain possible overnight as temperatures dip to 9. We see sunshine Friday with a high of 20, while Saturday stays sunny with a high of 23. Get the latest forecast at your fingertips. 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
1: Unsettled weather continuing into the overnight hours, a low of 9, Friday warms to 20, and Saturday sees plenty of sunshine with a high of 23. Sun or storm, find the area's official forecast and stream us anywhere on the Discover Wayburn app. I'm Larissa McEwen.
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2: Rain or storms remain possible overnight as temperatures dip to 9. We see sunshine Friday with a high of 20, while Saturday stays sunny with a high of 23. Get the latest forecast at your fingertips. 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
1: Unsettled weather continuing into the overnight hours, a low of 9, Friday warms to 20, and Saturday sees plenty of sunshine with a high of 23. Sun or storm, find the area's official forecast and stream us anywhere on the Discover Weyburn app. I'm Larissa McEwen.
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1: Things clearing up this morning, a high of 20 for Friday with sunshine on the way. Saturday stays sunny with a high of 23, and Sunday the rain returns with a high of 18. Get the latest forecast at your fingertips. 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
1: Things clearing up this morning, a high of 20 for Friday with sunshine on the way. Saturday stays sunny with a high of 23, and Sunday the rain returns with a high of 18. Get the latest forecast at your fingertips. 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
1: Things clearing up this morning, a high of 20 for Friday with sunshine on the way. Saturday stays sunny with a high of 23, and Sunday the rain returns with a high of 18. Get the latest forecast at your fingertips. 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
3: Things clearing up this morning, a high of 20 for Friday with sunshine on the way. Saturday stays sunny with a high of 23, and Sunday the rain returns with a high of 18. Get the latest forecast at your fingertips. 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
2: Things clearing up this morning, a high of 20 for Friday with sunshine on the way. Saturday stays sunny with a high of 23, and Sunday the rain returns with a high of 18. Get the latest forecast at your fingertips. 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
2: Things clearing up this morning. A high of 20 for Friday with sunshine on the way. Saturday stays sunny with a high of 23. And Sunday the rain returns with a high of 18. Get the latest forecast at your fingertips. 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
1: Good morning. I'm Marna McManus. The Weyburn Credit Union handing out not just $90,000 in community fund grants last night at their community barbecue and carnival. They gave $500,000 to the Weyburn and District Hospital Foundation. Board Chair Matt Caudill says it's not about the recognition.
2: There'll be something in the lobby with us for the donor wall and everything else, but again, it's just us supporting the community, supporting something that is going to, for generations to come, to help the people in Southeast Saskatchewan and Weyburn particularly.
1: The WCU says the members make this kind of giving possible. A local woman sentenced for fraud at Weyburn Provincial Court yesterday. Natasha Weeb has more.
3: Weyburn Provincial Court handed down a sentence Thursday in a fraud case involving more than $54,000. Angela Vermeulen admitted to transferring over $54,000 from the bank account of a man who had hired her as a caregiver. Court heard she made 138 e-transfers to her own account over roughly 2 months after gaining access through online banking. Rather than imposing a jail sentence, the judge ordered an 18-month conditional sentence order, saying it would allow Vermeulen to work while making restitution payments to the victim. She's also subject to a no-contact order with the victim, but must provide a letter of apology. For Discover Weyburn News, I'm Natasha Weeb.
1: Saskatchewan residents are being asked to weigh in on potential limits to youth social media use. The province is gathering feedback on restricting access for those under 16 or using options like parental consent. Online safety expert Val Caldwell says while the conversation matters, a ban alone may not be the best solution.
4: I do think we need to restrict the amount of time that kids and adults are spending on technology and social media. Am I a fan of a particular age group that we're just going to decide tomorrow that no one under 16 can be on any social media platform? I guess for me, there's a lot of kids who use social media in positive ways, and they get a lot of good from it as well.
1: Results are expected later this summer and could help guide next steps. The Stars Saskatchewan Lottery is back for its 15th year, offering more than $4 million in prizes while helping fund critical care across the province. The lottery was officially launched yesterday inside the Saskatoon Dream Home in Greenbrier. Stars President and CEO Dr. John Froh says while the prizes are impressive, the real impact is the life-saving care ticket sales make possible.
5: Today we're standing in a dream home, but the real dream is much bigger than this house. It's a province where critical care can reach people when and where they need it the most. It's an honor to be here today on behalf of everyone at STARS as we launch our 15th annual STARS Lottery in Saskatchewan, and what a great place to do it.
1: Last year alone, STARS completed 859 missions in the province. Tickets are on sale now with major prize winners set to be drawn September 3rd. For these stories and more, visit discoverweyburn.com.
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1: It was an absolute slugfest across the Western Canadian Baseball League last night. The Weyburn Beavers were in Saskatoon, taking down the Berries 10-7. The Fort McMurray Giants crushed the Medicine Hat Mavericks 16-7. The Sylvan Lake Gulls absolutely dominated the Brooks Bombers 11-1. The Okotoks Dogs protected their home turf, beating the Lethbridge Bulls 16-9. And in the closest matchup of the night, the Moose Jaw Miller Express edged out the Regina Red Sox 5-4. An official weather delay from last night's other matchup, the Okotoks Dogs and the Lethbridge Bulls locked into a 2-2 tie when the weather rolled in. Tonight, the Giants are right back at it in Medicine Hat. The Miller Express will travel to Swift Current to face 57s. The Red Sox visit the Saskatoon Berries. The Gulls are in Brooks to face the Bombers. And a follow-up matchup for the Dogs and the Bulls in Lethbridge. Quite the afternoon for the Toronto Blue Jays yesterday when they completed a thrilling three-game sweep over the Boston Red Sox with a tight 4-3 victory at Fenway Park. Rookie pitcher Treya Savage found his groove early, but the heroics came in on the top of the ninth when Brandon Valenzuela smashed a clutch go-ahead double off the green monster to secure the win. Vladimir Guerrero Jr. also sparked the offense early with a big home run. The Jays are riding high as they head straight into a brand new series against the Chicago Cubs at historic Wrigley Field. They'll be handing the ball to ace Kevin Gausman, facing off against Chicago's right-hander Ben Brown. First pitch today is at 12:20. Catch all the action on Saskatchewan's home of Blue Jays baseball, AM 1190.
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1: The sun will be shining through the clouds today. There's a slight chance of showers early this morning and risk of a thunderstorm. Wind picking up from the northwest, gusting to 50 and a high of 19. Partly cloudy this evening, becoming clear later on. Wind easing up in a low of 7. Sunshine for tomorrow. Southeast wind gusting to 40 in the afternoon and a high of 22. Rain with a high of 17 on Sunday. Showers for Monday and a high of 18. And cloudy skies on Tuesday. A good chance of showers and a high of 19 degrees. 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

0: This is Saskatchewan's best music on your AM radio. Finally, Friday. Let's go. Good morning. My name's Rob Carney. It is my absolute pleasure to be with you here today. Coming up, the 15th annual Stars Lottery has officially launched. All the details coming up. The Kinsman 50-50 lottery continues. Big money to be won, with all the proceeds going to critical incident stress management for our first responders. We'll touch on that. Her voice from CCAN on Gold West Radio, celebrating the women who are making a difference in our communities. Today we're featuring Brady Freeze, a mom and the owner of the Encompass Fitness Studio in Esteban, and the creator of CoFit, an online program designed to bring fitness and community to rural women across the province. Western Canadian Baseball League action. We'll check the scoreboard and the standings and tell you about what's coming up this weekend. Blue Jays sweep the Bo Sox. FIFA World Cup, huge win for Canada. Oh, they put it to Qatar. Hard, I'll tell you. Now we'll play the music. Nazareth, Springsteen, Nelly Furtado. That's just this hour, okay? This rock and roll radio show for JGL, Partners in Agriculture. This is Friday, June 19th, 2026, and today is a great day to be alive.
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4: A mix of sun and cloud today with a slight chance of showers early this morning and risk of a thunderstorm. Wind picking up from the northwest with a high of 19. Partly cloudy tonight, becoming clear this evening. Wind easing up in a low of 7. Sunshine for tomorrow with southeast wind gusting to 40 in the afternoon and a high of 22. And rain is expected on Sunday with a high of 17. 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

0: classic rock and roll from Nazareth on Saskatchewan's best music. Speaking of this flight tonight, Stars has officially launched its 15th annual Saskatchewan Lottery, unveiling more than $4 million in prizes, while highlighting the critical role ticket sales play in funding emergency medical transport and care across the province. Dr. John Froh joined Stars in 2012 as a transport physician and medical director of the then newly opened Saskatoon base, helping to ensure the clinical care and movement of the critically ill and injured patients throughout the province. He moved into the role of chief medical officer for Stars in 2022, playing an integral role in enhancing the clinical and education practice of Stars, and he is now the president and CEO of Stars. He is the pride of Fort Qu'Appelle, Saskatchewan, and it's a pleasure to welcome you to the radio, sir.
1: Oh, thanks, Rob, for having me here. Excited to be here.
0: Hey, the Stars Lottery makes a huge impact, and we all win. The Stars Lottery in Saskatchewan is an annual fundraising campaign supporting the 24/7 air ambulance and critical care services from the two Saskatchewan bases in Regina and Saskatoon. 2026 marks the 15th year of the Saskatchewan Lottery and 41 years of Stars saving lives in Western Canada. We should know that net proceeds from the lottery help fund 24/7 life-saving emergency medical transporting care, and we all win, not just prizes, but critical care made better. Lives saved, families and communities kept together. The lottery gives supporters a chance to win while saving lives across Saskatchewan. Dr. Froh, let's talk about the scale and the impact of the Stars Lottery.
1: Sure. So this is our largest fundraiser in the province, and you know, it is the biggest charitable lottery in Saskatchewan. So, you know, this total prize value of $4 million. We've got some amazing prizes, including a couple of dream homes, one in Regina, one in Saskatoon. There's vehicles, there's travel, there's cash, there's electronics. There's really something I think that everybody would find appealing. And this is just an amazing way for the people of Saskatchewan to continue to support Stars, who, as you said, you know, this is our 15th year in the lottery, and we've just been providing this critical care and access to critical care across Saskatchewan since our inception. And this is one of the key things that we do to raise funds to fund the mission.
0: We'll have more with Dr. John Froh a little later this morning. In the meantime, you can check out all the prizes you could win and buy tickets by going online to sk.starslottery.ca.
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3: Hearing from CEO with Weyburn Credit Union, Don Shumlick, on how their members made all of the giving possible yesterday, including $500,000 to the new hospital. And our own Natasha Weeb will have all the details on what happened in Weyburn Provincial Court yesterday. Stay tuned.
4: There's a lot of frustration with Agriculture and Agri-Food Canada's handling of the previously announced research facility closures, as well as the organic program. There had been calls for soil samples to be done on the plots. Sask Organics Executive Director Deb Tuchalt says AAFC told them that standard soil sampling analysis was done at the site.
5: The major damage was already done with the tillage event by erasing those plot boundaries, mixing up layers of soil, and it, you know, that would render any soil testing pretty much impossible to produce accurate or meaningful results if they don't even know where the plot boundaries are.
4: Some organic producers have raised concerns about the equipment used to reseed the plots. AAFC telling us it was seeded using the same agronomic methods and equipment as in previous years. This includes cleaning the equipment before entering the field. For Golden Wells, I'm Glendale Allen Vossler.
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0: With a great song for a Friday morning from Creedence Clearwater Revival, Saskatchewan's best music. Hey!

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2: We've been planning for this for a long time, and to see it come to life is just great. 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But the best thing is all our members, they contributed to it.
1: The WCU also handed out $90,000 in community fund grants to other local organizations last night at their community barbecue and carnival. We have photos from the event on Discover Weyburn. Weyburn Provincial Court was in session yesterday and included a sentencing in a fraud case. Here's our very own Natasha Weeb with more.
3: Several matters were addressed during Thursday's sitting of Weyburn Provincial Court, including the sentencing of a woman who admitted to defrauding a man in her care. Angela Vermeulen pled guilty after transferring more than $54,000 from the victim's bank account to her own through 138 e-transfers, causing significant financial hardship for the victim. She was sentenced to an 8-month conditional sentence order with a 6-month curfew and ordered to pay restitution, including a no-contact order with the victim. In other court matters, a man facing firearms charges was denied bail, while another pled guilty to assault and failing to attend court. For Discover Weyburn News, I'm Natasha Weeb.
1: An online safety expert says risks for young people on social media are growing and starting earlier than many parents realize. As Saskatchewan surveys residents on possible restrictions, Manitoba Speaker Val Caldwell says she's seeing concerning trends even in younger students.
4: When I speak in schools, I usually start in grade 3, and so having conversations with even kids that age about gaming, for example, and Roblox. So you've got young kids on platforms where there are predators lurking, they're having conversations with strangers. I have kids as young as grade 3 who talk about dating people that they meet online and how they follow them to other platforms.
1: Caldwell says education and open conversations are key to helping reduce those risks, noting a full ban on social media might not be the answer. Two fully furnished dream homes headline this year's Stars Saskatchewan Lottery, which features 1,630 prizes worth a combined $4 million. Stars president and CEO Dr. John Froese says the lottery is about much more than winning prizes.
5: This lottery in Saskatchewan is our largest single fundraiser. 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Yes, someone will win a beautiful home, someone will win a great vacation, and someone will win a prize. But when this lottery helps Stars answer the next call, when a patient gets another chance at life and a family gets hope, that's when Saskatchewan wins.
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1: It was an absolute slugfest across the Western Canadian Baseball League last night. The Weyburn Beavers were in Saskatoon, taking down the Berries 10-7. The Fort McMurray Giants crushed the Medicine Hat Mavericks 16-7. The Sylvan Lake Gulls absolutely dominated the Brooks Bombers 11-1. The Okotoks Dogs protected their home turf, beating the Lethbridge Bulls 16-9. And in the closest matchup of the night, the Moose Jaw Miller Express edged out the Regina Red Sox 5-4. An official weather delay from last night's other matchup, the Okotoks Dogs and the Lethbridge Bulls locked into a 2-2 tie when the weather rolled in. Tonight, the Giants are right back at it in Medicine Hat. The Miller Express will travel to Swift Current to face 57s. The Red Sox visit the Saskatoon Berries. The Gulls are in Brooks to face the Bombers. And a follow-up matchup for the Dogs and the Bulls in Lethbridge. Quite the afternoon for the Toronto Blue Jays yesterday when they completed a thrilling 3-game sweep over the Boston Red Sox with a tight 4-3 victory at Fenway Park. Rookie pitcher Treya Savage found his groove early, but the Heroics came in the top of the ninth when Brandon Valenzuela smashed a clutch go-ahead double off the Green Monster to secure the win. Vladimir Guerrero Jr. also sparked the offense early with a big home run. The Jays are riding high as they head straight into a brand new series against the Chicago Cubs at historic Wrigley Field. They'll be handing the ball to ace Kevin Gausman, facing off against Chicago's right-hander Ben Brown. First pitch today is at 12:20. Catch all the action on Saskatchewan's home of Blue Jays baseball, AM 1190.
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1: The sun will be shining through the clouds today. There's a slight chance of showers early this morning and risk of a thunderstorm. Wind picking up from the northwest, gusting to 50 and a high of 19. Partly cloudy this evening, becoming clear later on. Wind easing up in a low of 7. Sunshine for tomorrow, southeast wind gusting to 40 in the afternoon and a high of 22. Rain with a high of 17 on Sunday, showers for Monday and a high of 18. And cloudy skies on Tuesday, a good chance of showers and a high of 19 degrees. 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

0: Music that makes you feel good. The Police, Saskatchewan's best music. Scoreboard time. Hi there, I'm Rob Carney. Hey, on the soccer bandwagon, the FIFA World Cup. I actually caught quite a bit of the game yesterday. Team Canada with a 6-0 win over Qatar. It was unbelievable. We killed them. A guy named Jonathan David scored a hat trick, 3 goals. And he was born in the States but grew up in Ottawa. So he's eligible to play for Canada. Thank goodness. 6-0. So Canada with a win and a draw so far, and they'll be back in action next week, Wednesday, against Switzerland. They looked good yesterday. They were winners. We got a win and a draw, just like Canada. So we look forward to that. Canadian Football League, Week 3 kicks off tonight, Friday Night Football. Got the BC Lions in Hamilton to take on the Tiger Cats. And then a triple header tomorrow. Toronto's in Ottawa, Montreal visiting Edmonton. The Alouettes are 2-0. And the 1-0 Saskatchewan Rough Riders play the Stampeders in Calgary. Game time tomorrow night is 5 o'clock. Western Canadian Baseball League action last night. Big win for the Weyburn Beavers. They went up to Saskatoon and beat the Berries 10-7. In the meantime, the Moose Jaw Miller Express beat Regina 5-4. So the Miller Express, winners of 8 in a row now, and now have a 1.5 game lead on Saskatoon for first place in the Western Canadian Baseball League's East Division. Moose Jaw back in action tonight against the 57s in Swift Current. Red Sox travel to Saskatoon to play the Berries. And in the Major Leagues of Baseball, the Blue Jays swept the Red Sox in Boston. Vladdy Guerrero Jr. got her going in the first inning.
1: And he gets into this one. Deep left center.

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7: A mix of sun and cloud today with a slight chance of showers early this morning and risk of a thunderstorm. Wind picking up from the northwest with a high of 19. Partly cloudy tonight, becoming clear this evening. Wind easing up and a low of 7. Sunshine for tomorrow with southeast wind gusting to 40 in the afternoon and a high of 22. And rain is expected on Sunday with a high of 17. 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

0: Oh, yeah, baby. That's all you need in a rock and roll song right there. Do set Saskatchewan's best music. Good morning, I'm Rob Carney. Saskatchewan soil soaking up more rain. Showers across most of the province yesterday. And I'm taking a look at the rainfall totals on the Environment Canada website. Coronach, down in the southeast corner there, 9.2 millimeters. Looks like that was about the most that fell, or the most that they captured in the Environment Canada rain gauges. Now, they're saying the Moose Jaw rain gauge captured 2.9 millimeters. Well, I'll tell you, I think we got about 10 millimeters in my backyard yesterday. And it was interesting because it was a downpour for several minutes, probably 8 or 10 minutes. And a friend from across town, I don't know, 3-4 kilometers away, gave me a phone call. We were having a chat and making some plans for the weekend. And he said, oh, here comes the rain. And I said, well, we just got it. It just stopped at my house. So this is across town, right? So it was like one cloud that moved across the city of Moose Jaw. So we got soaked. And with that, the folks at the Bent Wrench Car Club, the Bent Wrench Run, those guys' car club, they've canceled their car show this coming Sunday, okay, for Father's Day. That's unfortunate, but it's pretty muddy down there in the Waccamaw Valley. And there's more rain in the forecast, okay? We got a decent day on the way today, decent day tomorrow, and then rain settles in again for Sunday and Monday. If you've got a cancellation or a postponement to make, let me know. We can announce it right here on Saskatchewan's Best Music. Just give me a call or a text, 306-693-8000.
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2: The Stars Saskatchewan Lottery is underway now. We'll be hearing from Stars President and CEO Dr. John Froh, who says it's about more than just winning prizes. And online safety expert Val Caldwell shares on the debate, weighing in on the proposed social media reform for people under 16. 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
0: With the pride of Victoria, British Columbia, and a song that won her a Grammy Award about 24 years ago for Best Female Pop Vocal Performance and a Juno Award for Single of the Year in Canada, it's Nelly Furtado. I'm Like a Bird. Saskatchewan's Best Music.

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1: Good morning. I'm Marna McManus. A major investment from the Weyburn Credit Union yesterday presented to the Weyburn and District Hospital Foundation. Credit Union CEO Don Schumlich says the $500,000 they were able to contribute is all thanks to their members.
2: And that was the big thing that made this possible as a member. So we just want to thank our members and for what they've done by doing business with us. We're able to do things like this, so that's what makes us so excited about this opportunity.
1: Another $90,000 in community fund grants was handed out to local organizations last night during the WCU's community barbecue and carnival. Find photos on Discover Weyburn. A fraud case coming up in Weyburn Provincial Court yesterday. Natasha Weeb has the details.
3: A woman has been sentenced in Weyburn Provincial Court after pleading guilty to fraud. Angela Vermeulen had been hired as a caretaker for a man with health and mobility challenges. After convincing him to sign up for online banking, she gained access to his account and sent herself 138 e-transfers over about 2 months, totaling more than $54,000. The judge said the fraud caused significant financial hardship for the victim. Vermeulen received an 18-month conditional sentence order, including a 6-month curfew, and was ordered to pay restitution. She's also prohibited from working in positions involving authority over another person's valuable assets. For Discover Weyburn News, I'm Natasha Weeb.
1: Saskatchewan is gathering feedback from residents, but online safety advocate Val Caldwell says responsibility shouldn't fall on families or youth.
4: Snapchat, for example, internal documents showed that they have, on average, 10,000 reports every month of child sexual abuse material being sent and received on their app. That's only what's been reported. So you can probably estimate there's 10 times that's happening. They know it's happening. They've known it's happening for years. They've done absolutely nothing to stop it. So my question is, if you lived in a community with a playground that was falling apart, the community would not allow the kids to play on it because it's unsafe. So why are we as a society allowing kids to play in these virtual playgrounds that are clearly unsafe?
1: Caldwell says long-term solutions should include stronger regulation of tech companies, along with better education for parents and kids. Every ticket purchased in the Star Saskatchewan Lottery helps keep critical care crews in the air when emergencies happen. Clinical Operations Manager and Flight Paramedic Kara Oliver says the annual fundraiser plays a vital role in supporting STARS operations throughout the province.
5: I want to focus on the real reason that this lottery is to help STARS be there when critical care is needed most. Every ticket that we sell supports our STARS crews as they respond 24/7 across Saskatchewan, often on what might be the worst day of someone's life.
1: Since arriving in Saskatchewan, STARS has become one of the province's most recognized charitable organizations, helping transport critically ill and injured patients to the care they need. For these stories and more, visit discoverweyburn.com.
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1: It was an absolute slugfest across the Western Canadian Baseball League last night. The Weyburn Beavers were in Saskatoon, taking down the Berries 10-7. The Fort McMurray Giants crushed the Medicine Hat Mavericks 16-7. The Sylvan Lake Gulls absolutely dominated the Brooks Bombers 11-1. The Okotoks Dogs protected their home turf, beating the Lethbridge Bulls 16-9. And in the closest matchup of the night, the Moose Jaw Miller Express edged out the Regina Red Sox 5-4. An official weather delay from last night's other matchup, the Okotoks Dogs and the Lethbridge Bulls locked into a 2-2 tie when the weather rolled in. Tonight, the Giants are right back at it in Medicine Hat. The Miller Express will travel to Swift Current to face 57s. The Red Sox visit the Saskatoon Berries. The Gulls are in Brooks to face the Bombers. And a follow-up matchup for the Dogs and the Bulls in Lethbridge. Quite the afternoon for the Toronto Blue Jays yesterday when they completed a thrilling 3-game sweep over the Boston Red Sox with a tight 4-3 victory at Fenway Park. Rookie pitcher Treya Savage found his groove early, but the Heroics came in on the top of the ninth when Brandon Valenzuela smashed a clutch go-ahead double off the Green Monster to secure the win. Vladimir Guerrero Jr. also sparked the offense early with a big home run. The Jays are riding high as they head straight into a brand new series against the Chicago Cubs at historic Wrigley Field. They'll be handing the ball to ace Kevin Gausman, facing off against Chicago's right-hander Ben Brown. First pitch today is at 12:20. Catch all the action on Saskatchewan's home of Blue Jays baseball, AM 1190.
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1: The sun will be shining through the clouds today. There's a slight chance of showers early this morning and risk of a thunderstorm. Wind picking up from the northwest, gusting to 50 and a high of 19. Partly cloudy this evening, becoming clear later on. Wind easing up in a low of 7. Sunshine for tomorrow, southeast wind gusting to 40 in the afternoon and a high of 22. Rain with a high of 17 on Sunday, showers for Monday and a high of 18. And cloudy skies on Tuesday, a good chance of showers and a high of 19 degrees. 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

0: In Excess. Friday morning, I'm Rob Carney. Weekend is on the way. So is Father's Day. Remember, get Dad a little something today or tomorrow. Perhaps you got a barbecue in your forecast on Sunday. Well, we've also got rain in the forecast on Sunday, okay? So keep that in mind. Hopefully, it's not going to rain out everything, but to keep that in mind, that's in the forecast. Pretty good day today and tomorrow, then rain settling in Saturday night through Sunday and even into Monday. Hey, mark your calendars for July 16th through 19th. You probably heard the commercials right here on Saskatchewan's Best Music. The Saskatchewan Festival of Words, celebrating all forms of the written word, welcoming Canadian authors, poets, and musicians to Moose Jaw for a weekend of book readings, discussions, writing workshops, and more. You can join online from anywhere in the world or come to Moose Jaw and have a really, really good time. Amanda Farnell is with the Saskatchewan Festival of Words. I asked her about the musical talent coming in this year.
1: We are so excited this year because it's our 30th anniversary and we really wanted to give back to the community that has given us so much, and Saskatchewan has so much talent. So we are doing a Saskatchewan showcase and we're featuring amazing artists. We've got Last Birds, we've got Tegan Little Chief, and then of course we're finishing the night with Megan Nash, and she's planning a special show for us. So we are so excited to have all of them there for a night of music on the Saturday of the festival.
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4: A mix of sun and clouds today with a slight chance of showers early this morning and risk of a thunderstorm. Wind picking up from the northwest with a high of 19. Partly cloudy tonight, becoming clear this evening. Wind easing up in a low of 7. Sunshine for tomorrow with southeast wind gusting to 40 in the afternoon and a high of 22. And rain is expected on Sunday with a high of 17. 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

0: Cummings on your AM radio. Is there anything better? Good morning. I'm Rob Carney. Burton and the boys and the Guess Who taking a few days off now, but next week they'll be back on the road touring throughout the United States. And then that Taking It Back tour comes back into Canada in late August. They'll play the Pacific National Exhibition in Vancouver on August 23rd. And they've got a very special night planned to wrap up that tour in Victoria at the Save-On Foods Memorial Center, August the 25th. Chilliwack will open up for the Guess Who. That'll be an epic night.
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2: Hearing from CEO with Weyburn Credit Union, Don Shumlick, on how their members made all of the giving possible yesterday, including $500,000 to the new hospital. And our own Natasha Wee will have all the details on what happened in Weyburn Provincial Court yesterday. Stay tuned.
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1: Rob Carney in the morning.
0: You know, it was 34 years ago, but you may remember Bill Clinton used this song as his theme song when he successfully ran for U.S. president in 1992. He was the first baby boomer president, and he just knew this song and this band would appeal to a lot of voters in this demographic. It's Don't Stop. It's Fleetwood Mac. It's on Saskatchewan's Best Music.

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1: Good morning. I'm Marna McManus. The Weyburn Credit Union handing out not just $90,000 in community fund grants last night at their community barbecue and carnival. They gave $500,000 to the Weyburn and District Hospital Foundation. Board Chair Matt Caudill says it's not about the recognition.
2: There'll be something in the lobby with us for the donor wall and everything else. But again, it's just us supporting the community, supporting something that is going to, for generations to come, to help the people in Southeast Saskatchewan and Weyburn particularly.
1: The WCU says the members make this kind of giving possible. A local woman sentenced for fraud at Weyburn Provincial Court yesterday. Natasha Weeb has more.
3: Weyburn Provincial Court handed down a sentence Thursday in a fraud case involving more than $54,000. Angela Vermeulen admitted to transferring over $54,000 from the bank account of a man who had hired her as a caregiver. Court heard she made 138 e-transfers to her own account over roughly 2 months after gaining access through online banking. Rather than imposing a jail sentence, the judge ordered an 18-month conditional sentence order, saying it would allow Vermeulen to work while making restitution payments to the victim. She's also subject to a no-contact order with the victim, but must provide a letter of apology. For Discover Weyburn News, I'm Natasha Weeb.
1: Saskatchewan residents are being asked to weigh in on potential limits to youth social media use. The province is gathering feedback on restricting access for those under 16 or using options like parental consent. Online safety expert Val Caldwell says while the conversation matters, a ban alone may not be the best solution.
4: I do think we need to restrict the amount of time that kids and adults are spending on technology and social media. Am I a fan of a particular age group that we're just going to decide tomorrow that no one under 16 can be on any social media platform? I guess for me, there's a lot of kids who use social media in positive ways, and they get a lot of good from it as well.
1: Results are expected later this summer and could help guide next steps. The Stars Saskatchewan Lottery is back for its 15th year, offering more than $4 million in prizes while helping fund critical care across the province. The lottery was officially launched yesterday inside the Saskatoon Dream Home in Greenbrier. Stars president and CEO Dr. John Froh says while the prizes are impressive, the real impact is the life-saving care ticket sales make possible.
5: Today we're standing in a dream home, but the real dream is much bigger than this house. It's a province where critical care can reach people when and where they need it the most. It's an honor to be here today on behalf of everyone at STARS as we launch our 15th annual STARS Lottery in Saskatchewan, and what a great place to do it.
1: Last year alone, STARS completed 859 missions in the province. Tickets are on sale now with major prize winners set to be drawn September 3rd. 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
1: It was an absolute slugfest across the Western Canadian Baseball League last night. The Weyburn Beavers were in Saskatoon, taking down the Berries 10-7. The Fort McMurray Giants crushed the Medicine Hat Mavericks 16-7. The Sylvan Lake Gulls absolutely dominated the Brooks Bombers 11-1. The Okotoks Dogs protected their home turf, beating the Lethbridge Bulls 16-9. And in the closest matchup of the night, the Moose Jaw Miller Express edged out the Regina Red Sox 5-4. An official weather delay from last night's other matchup, the Okotoks Dogs and the Lethbridge Bulls locked into a 2-2 tie when the weather rolled in. Tonight, the Giants are right back at it in Medicine Hat. The Miller Express will travel to Swift Current to face 57s. The Red Sox visit the Saskatoon Berries. The Gulls are in Brooks to face the Bombers. And a follow-up matchup for the Dogs and the Bulls in Lethbridge. Quite the afternoon for the Toronto Blue Jays yesterday when they completed a thrilling three-game sweep over the Boston Red Sox with a tight 4-3 victory at Fenway Park. Rookie pitcher Treya Savage found his groove early, but the Heroics came in on the top of the ninth when Brandon Valenzuela smashed a clutch go-ahead double off the Green Monster to secure the win. Vladimir Guerrero Jr. also sparked the offense early with a big home run. The Jays are riding high as they head straight into a brand new series against the Chicago Cubs at historic Wrigley Field. They'll be handing the ball to ace Kevin Gausman, facing off against Chicago's right-hander Ben Brown. First pitch today is at 12:20. Catch all the action on Saskatchewan's home of Blue Jays baseball, AM 1190.
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1: The sun will be shining through the clouds today. There's a slight chance of showers early this morning and risk of a thunderstorm. Wind picking up from the northwest, gusting to 50 and a high of 19. Partly cloudy this evening, becoming clear later on. Wind easing up in a low of 7. Sunshine for tomorrow. Southeast wind gusting to 40 in the afternoon and a high of 22. Rain with a high of 17 on Sunday. Showers for Monday and a high of 18. And cloudy skies on Tuesday. A good chance of showers and a high of 19 degrees. 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I'm Marna McManus.
0: Giving you that morning glow with music that makes you feel good. Rob Carney in the Morning, energized by JGL, Partners in Agriculture on AM 1190.

0: little Friday morning pick-me-up just for you from Madonna. Saskatchewan's best music. Her voice, a presentation of CKAN. We're featuring the women who are making a difference in the communities that Golden West Radio serves. From Humboldt to Estevan to Weyburn, Moose Jaw, Swift Current, Kindersley, Rosetown, and surrounding communities. People like Brady Freeze from Estevan. What began as a simple goal to help people feel stronger has grown into a community-minded approach to wellness for Brady. One rooted in inclusion, connection, and a belief that small changes can create lasting impact. Freeze is a busy mom and the owner of Encompass Fitness Studio in Estevan and the creator of CoFit, an online program designed to bring fitness and community to rural women across Saskatchewan. While she wears many hats, Brady says her work is less about titles and more about showing up where it counts.
1: I'd say like less than roles in the community. I just try to be the best person that I can and to lend my time and my talents, my energy when I have the capacity or in what capacity I have at that season. And everything from volunteering to typically in the fitness area or fitness field, but leading stretches or sharing knowledge or anything that we can to make the community healthier and stronger. And mindset is a really big passion of mine. So just to help other people to really be their best and to operate at their best, whatever that looks like for them. So whenever I have the chance to do that, I'm always really excited and eager to do that.
0: You can read all about Brady and what she does for the community of Estevan and surrounding area and across the province on discoverestevan.com today.
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0: A mix of sun and cloud today with a slight chance of showers early this morning and risk of a thunderstorm. Wind picking up from the northwest with a high of 19. Partly cloudy tonight, becoming clear this evening. Wind easing up and a low of 7. Sunshine for tomorrow with southeast wind gusting to 40 in the afternoon and a high of 22. And rain is expected on Sunday with a high of 17. The Siouxland Cruisers will host the 23rd annual Show and Shine Car Show tomorrow. 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

0: paper line roller. Boom. Good morning, I'm Rob Carney. Perhaps you took part in the survey. I'm reading this morning that 380,000 Canadians participated in a survey from Transport Canada. They ran a national headlight glare survey from early March through late April. The findings are not out yet, but they're telling us that 380,000 Canadians participated. It was a survey after public complaints about bright LED lights. It's a major problem for some people because most new vehicles are coming out with these LED headlights, right? Newer lighting technology. It's all about headlight glare on the highways. These lights are brighter, whiter, or bluer in color and often mounted higher. And some people just hate them, right? So it's really causing a problem. So no results yet from Transport Canada. They're going over the survey and they'll release some details in the coming months. And we'll share them with you right here on Saskatchewan's Best Music.
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2: Hearing from CEO with Weyburn Credit Union, Don Shumlick, on how their members made all of the giving possible yesterday, including $500,000 to the new hospital. And our own Natasha Weeb will have all the details on what happened in Weyburn Provincial Court yesterday. Stay tuned.
3: There's a lot of frustration with Agriculture and Agri-Food Canada's handling of the previously announced research facility closures, as well as the organic program. There had been calls for soil samples to be done on the plots. Sask Organics Executive Director Deb Tuchalt says AAFC told them that standard soil sampling analysis was done at the site.
4: The major damage was already done with the tillage event by erasing those plot boundaries, mixing up layers of soil, and that would render any soil testing pretty much impossible to produce accurate or meaningful results if they don't even know where the plot boundaries are.
3: Some organic producers have raised concerns about the equipment used to reseed the plots. AAFC telling us it was seeded using the same agronomic methods and equipment as in previous years. This includes cleaning the equipment before entering the field. For Golden Wells, I'm Glendalee Allen Vossler.
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1: Rob Carney in the morning.
0: Hey, the Stars Saskatchewan Lottery has launched with $4 million in prizes while supporting life-saving care across Saskatchewan. All the details and Facebook Friday on the Daily Commentary coming up after 8 o'clock. This is Paul Carrick. Don't shed a tear. Saskatchewan's best music.

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1: Good morning. I'm Marna McManus. The Weyburn and District Hospital Foundation receiving $500,000 yesterday from the Weyburn Credit Union. CEO of the credit union, Don Schumlich.
2: We've been planning for this for a long time, and to see it come to life is just great. And, you know, to be able to make this community investment is great. But the best thing is all our members, they contributed to it.
1: The WCU also handed out $90,000 in community fund grants to other local organizations last night at their community barbecue and carnival. We have photos from the event on Discover Weyburn. Weyburn Provincial Court was in session yesterday and included a sentencing in a fraud case. Here's our very own Natasha Weeb with more.
3: Several matters were addressed during Thursday's sitting of Weyburn Provincial Court, including the sentencing of a woman who admitted to defrauding a man in her care. Angela Vermeulen pled guilty after transferring more than $54,000 from the victim's bank account to her own through 138 e-transfers, causing significant financial hardship for the victim. She was sentenced to an 8-month conditional sentence order with a 6-month curfew and ordered to pay restitution, including a no-contact order with the victim. In other court matters, a man facing firearms charges was denied bail, while another pled guilty to assault and failing to attend court. For Discover Weyburn News, I'm Natasha Weeb.
1: An online safety expert says risks for young people on social media are growing and starting earlier than many parents realize. As Saskatchewan surveys residents on possible restrictions, Manitoba Speaker Val Caldwell says she's seeing concerning trends even in younger students.
4: When I speak in schools, I usually start in grade 3, and so having conversations with even kids that age about gaming, for example, and Roblox. So you've got young kids on platforms where there are predators lurking, they're having conversations with strangers. I have kids as young as grade 3 who talk about dating people that they meet online and how they follow them to other platforms.
1: Caldwell says education and open conversations are key to helping reduce those risks, noting a full ban on social media might not be the answer. Two fully furnished dream homes headline this year's Stars Saskatchewan Lottery, which features 1,630 prizes worth a combined $4 million. Stars president and CEO Dr. John Froese says the lottery is about much more than winning prizes.
5: This lottery in Saskatchewan is our largest single fundraiser. 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Yes, someone will win a beautiful home, someone will win a great vacation, and someone will win a prize. But when this lottery helps Stars answer the next call, when a patient gets another chance at life and a family gets hope, that's when Saskatchewan wins.
1: For these stories and more, visit discoverweyburn.com.
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1: It was an absolute slugfest across the Western Canadian Baseball League last night. The Weyburn Beavers were in Saskatoon, taking down the Berries 10-7. The Fort McMurray Giants crushed the Medicine Hat Mavericks 16-7. The Sylvan Lake Gulls absolutely dominated the Brooks Bombers 11-1. The Okotoks Dogs protected their home turf, beating the Lethbridge Bulls 16-9. And in the closest matchup of the night, the Moose Jaw Miller Express edged out the Regina Red Sox 5-4. An official weather delay from last night's other matchup, the Okotoks Dogs and the Lethbridge Bulls locked into a 2-2 tie when the weather rolled in. Tonight, the Giants are right back at it in Medicine Hat. The Miller Express will travel to Swift Current to face 57s. The Red Sox visit the Saskatoon Berries. The Gulls are in Brooks to face the Bombers. And a follow-up matchup for the Dogs and the Bulls in Lethbridge. Quite the afternoon for the Toronto Blue Jays yesterday when they completed a thrilling 3-game sweep over the Boston Red Sox with a tight 4-3 victory at Fenway Park. Rookie pitcher Treya Savage found his groove early, but the Heroics came in on the top of the ninth when Brandon Valenzuela smashed a clutch go-ahead double off the Green Monster to secure the win. Vladimir Guerrero Jr. also sparked the offense early with a big home run. The Jays are riding high as they head straight into a brand new series against the Chicago Cubs at historic Wrigley Field. They'll be handing the ball to ace Kevin Gausman, facing off against Chicago's right-hander Ben Brown. First pitch today is at 12:20. Catch all the action on Saskatchewan's home of Blue Jays baseball, AM 1190.
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1: The sun will be shining through the clouds today. There's a slight chance of showers early this morning and risk of a thunderstorm. Wind picking up from the northwest, gusting to 50 and a high of 19. Partly cloudy this evening, becoming clear later on. Wind easing up in a low of 7. Sunshine for tomorrow. Southeast wind gusting to 40 in the afternoon and a high of 22. Rain with a high of 17 on Sunday. Showers for Monday and a high of 18. And cloudy skies on Tuesday. A good chance of showers and a high of 19 degrees. 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

0: Remembering the 80s with Starship on Saskatchewan's Best Music. I'm Rob Kearney. Hey, the Star Saskatchewan Lottery has officially launched. Star Saskatchewan, this lottery, an annual fundraising campaign supporting the 24/7 air ambulance and critical care services from the two Saskatchewan bases, Regina and Saskatoon. Had the opportunity to talk to Dr. John Froh, the president and CEO of Stars, and he reminded us that there are tickets available for all price ranges, including $65.
1: Yeah, it's actually a great ticket value. 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You have to be 18 and physically in Saskatchewan at the time of the purchase. And of course, great thing about Canada is that all lottery winnings in Canada are tax-free, which is a great thing.
0: I think that's the only thing in Canada that's tax-free, sir.
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4: A mix of sun and cloud today with a slight chance of showers early this morning and risk of a thunderstorm. Wind picking up from the northwest with a high of 19. Partly cloudy tonight, becoming clear this evening. Wind easing up and a low of 7. Sunshine for tomorrow with southeast wind gusting to 40 in the afternoon and a high of 22. And rain is expected on Sunday with a high of 17. 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

0: So one of my favorite Facebookers, pretty funny guy, and I check his feed all the time for Facebook Friday, but it's been weak sauce the last couple of weeks. So he posted a good one yesterday, and I clicked like on it. I clicked the laughing guy, emoji guy, and his wife said, oh, just under the wire for Friday, I see. And my buddy said, I haven't made the cut lately. I need to turn it up a notch. Well, he's making the cut today. Facebook Friday on the Daily Commentary. Coming up.
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2: The Stars Saskatchewan Lottery is underway now. We'll be hearing from Stars President and CEO Dr. John Froh, who says it's about more than just winning prizes. And online safety expert Val Caldwell shares on the debate, weighing in on the proposed social media reform for people under 16. 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
11: Congratulations to the graduating class of Mydale Central High School. This salute to the graduating class is brought to you by AM 1190.
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0: It's time for the fun and frivolity on Facebook Friday. I'll start with this friend who shares, I don't understand why people have to get ready for bed. I'm always ready for bed. Here's a thought. Whoever designed wet wipe packages where you pull one out and four more come with it should have been in charge of ATMs. A headline, local locksmith marries limbo dancer. Reports say the wedding was low key. This guy posting, just realized I can crumble a big chocolate muffin into a bowl, add cherry pie filling, and nuke the whole works, and no one can stop me. I like this. NASA is launching a satellite to say sorry to the aliens. They're calling it Apollo G. A question, if you eat too much Mexican food, do you fall into a guacoma? And we'll finish with some advice. If you can't think of the correct word, just say, I forgot the English word for it. That way, people will think you're bilingual instead of an idiot. Happy Friday. I'm Rob Carney.

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1: Good morning. I'm Marna McManus. A major investment from the Weyburn Credit Union yesterday presented to the Weyburn and District Hospital Foundation. Credit Union CEO Don Schumlick says the $500,000 they were able to contribute is all thanks to their members.
2: And that was the big thing that made this possible, as our members. So we just want to thank our members and for what they've done by doing business with us. We're able to do things like this, so that's what makes us so excited about this opportunity.
1: Another $90,000 in community fund grants was handed out to local organizations last night during the WCU's community barbecue and carnival. Find photos on Discover Weyburn. A fraud case coming up in Weyburn Provincial Court yesterday. Natasha Weeb has the details.
3: A woman has been sentenced in Weyburn Provincial Court after pleading guilty to fraud. Angela Vermeulen had been hired as a caretaker for a man with health and mobility challenges. After convincing him to sign up for online banking, she gained access to his account and sent herself 138 e-transfers over about 2 months, totaling more than $54,000. The judge said the fraud caused significant financial hardship for the victim. Vermeulen received an 18-month conditional sentence order, including a 6-month curfew, and was ordered to pay restitution. She's also prohibited from working in positions involving authority over another person's valuable assets. For Discover Weyburn News, I'm Natasha Weeb.
1: Saskatchewan is gathering feedback from residents, but online safety advocate Val Caldwell says responsibility shouldn't fall on families or youth.
4: Snapchat, for example, internal documents showed that they have, on average, 10,000 reports every month of child sexual abuse material being sent and received on their app. That's only what's been reported. So you can probably estimate there's 10 times that that's happening. They know it's happening. They've known it's happening for years. They've done absolutely nothing to stop it. So my question is, if you lived in a community with a playground that was falling apart, the community would not allow the kids to play on it because it's unsafe. So why are we as a society allowing kids to play in these virtual playgrounds that are clearly unsafe?
1: Caldwell says long-term solutions should include stronger regulation of tech companies, along with better education for parents and kids. Every ticket purchased in the Star Saskatchewan Lottery helps keep critical care crews in the air when emergencies happen. Clinical Operations Manager and Flight Paramedic Kara Oliver says the annual fundraiser plays a vital role in supporting STARS operations throughout the province.
5: I want to focus on the real reason that this lottery is to help STARS be there when critical care is needed most. Every ticket that we sell supports our STARS crews as they respond 24/7 across Saskatchewan, often on what might be the worst day of someone's life.
1: Since arriving in Saskatchewan, STARS has become one of the province's most recognized charitable organizations, helping transport critically ill and injured patients to the care they need. For these stories and more, visit discoverweyburn.com.
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1: It was an absolute slugfest across the Western Canadian Baseball League last night. The Weyburn Beavers were in Saskatoon, taking down the Berries 10-7. The Fort McMurray Giants crushed the Medicine Hat Mavericks 16-7. The Sylvan Lake Gulls absolutely dominated the Brooks Bombers 11-1. The Okotoks Dogs protected their home turf, beating the Lethbridge Bulls 16-9. And in the closest matchup of the night, the Moose Jaw Miller Express edged out the Regina Red Sox 5-4. An official weather delay from last night's other matchup, the Okotoks Dogs and the Lethbridge Bulls locked into a 2-2 tie when the weather rolled in. Tonight, the Giants are right back at it in Medicine Hat. The Miller Express will travel to Swift Current to face 57s. The Red Sox visit the Saskatoon Berries. The Gulls are in Brooks to face the Bombers. And a follow-up matchup for the Dogs and the Bulls in Lethbridge. Quite the afternoon for the Toronto Blue Jays yesterday when they completed a thrilling 3-game sweep over the Boston Red Sox with a tight 4-3 victory at Fenway Park. Rookie pitcher Treya Savage found his groove early, but the Heroics came in on the top of the ninth when Brandon Valenzuela smashed a clutch go-ahead double off the Green Monster to secure the win. Vladimir Guerrero Jr. also sparked the offense early with a big home run. The Jays are riding high as they head straight into a brand new series against the Chicago Cubs at historic Wrigley Field. They'll be handing the ball to ace Kevin Gausman, facing off against Chicago's right-hander Ben Brown. First pitch today is at 12:20. Catch all the action on Saskatchewan's home of Blue Jays baseball, AM 1190.
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1: The sun will be shining through the clouds today. There's a slight chance of showers early this morning and risk of a thunderstorm. Wind picking up from the northwest, gusting to 50 and a high of 19. Partly cloudy this evening, becoming clear later on. Wind easing up in a low of 7. Sunshine for tomorrow, southeast wind gusting to 40 in the afternoon and a high of 22. Rain with a high of 17 on Sunday, showers for Monday and a high of 18. And cloudy skies on Tuesday, a good chance of showers and a high of 19 degrees. 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

0: The Queen of Rock and Roll, Tina Turner, Saskatchewan's Best Music. I'm Rob Carney. 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
2: Congratulations to the graduating class of Yellowgrass High School. 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
4: A mix of sun and cloud today with a slight chance of showers early this morning and risk of a thunderstorm. Wind picking up from the northwest with a high of 19. Partly cloudy tonight, becoming clear this evening. Wind easing up and a low of 7. Sunshine for tomorrow with southeast wind gusting to 40 in the afternoon and a high of 22. And rain is expected on Sunday with a high of 17. 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

0: What a great song from Chilliwack, Saskatchewan's best music. I'm Rob Carney. Hey, a big day today for Canadian Tire in Estevan. 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
2: Hearing from CEO with Weyburn Credit Union, Don Shumlick, on how their members made all of the giving possible yesterday, including $500,000 to the new hospital. And our own Natasha Weeb will have all the details on what happened in Weyburn Provincial Court yesterday. 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
0: 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Rhythm of My Heart. Rod Stewart, Saskatchewan's best music.

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1: Good morning. I'm Marna McManus. The Weyburn Credit Union handing out not just $90,000 in community fund grants last night at their community barbecue and carnival. They gave $500,000 to the Weyburn and District Hospital Foundation. Board Chair Matt Caudill says it's not about the recognition.
2: There'll be something in the lobby with us for the donor wall and everything else. But again, it's just us supporting the community, supporting something that is going to, for generations to come, to help the people in Southeast Saskatchewan and Weyburn particularly.
1: The WCU says the members make this kind of giving possible. A local woman sentenced for fraud at Weyburn Provincial Court yesterday. Natasha Weeb has more.
3: Weyburn Provincial Court handed down a sentence Thursday in a fraud case involving more than $54,000. Angela Vermeulen admitted to transferring over $54,000 from the bank account of a man who had hired her as a caregiver. Court heard she made 138 e-transfers to her own account over roughly 2 months after gaining access through online banking. Rather than imposing a jail sentence, the judge ordered an 18-month conditional sentence order, saying it would allow Vermeulen to work while making restitution payments to the victim. She's also subject to a no-contact order with the victim, but must provide a letter of apology. For Discover Weyburn News, I'm Natasha Weeb.
1: Saskatchewan residents are being asked to weigh in on potential limits to youth social media use. The province is gathering feedback on restricting access for those under 16 or using options like parental consent. Online safety expert Val Caldwell says while the conversation matters, a ban alone may not be the best solution.
4: I do think we need to restrict the amount of time that kids and adults are spending on technology and social media. Am I a fan of a particular age group that we're just going to decide tomorrow that no one under 16 can be on any social media platform? I guess for me, there's a lot of kids who use social media in positive ways, and they get a lot of good from it as well.
1: Results are expected later this summer and could help guide next steps. The Stars Saskatchewan Lottery is back for its 15th year, offering more than $4 million in prizes while helping fund critical care across the province. The lottery was officially launched yesterday inside the Saskatoon Dream Home in Greenbrier. Stars President and CEO Dr. John Froh says while the prizes are impressive, the real impact is the life-saving care ticket sales make possible.
5: Today we're standing in a dream home, but the real dream is much bigger than this house. It's a province where critical care can reach people when and where they need it the most. It's an honor to be here today on behalf of everyone at STARS as we launch our 15th annual STARS Lottery in Saskatchewan, and what a great place to do it.
1: Last year alone, STARS completed 859 missions in the province. Tickets are on sale now with major prize winners set to be drawn September 3rd. For these stories and more, visit discoverweyburn.com.
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1: It was an absolute slugfest across the Western Canadian Baseball League last night. The Weyburn Beavers were in Saskatoon, taking down the Berries 10-7. The Fort McMurray Giants crushed the Medicine Hat Mavericks 16-7. The Sylvan Lake Gulls absolutely dominated the Brooks Bombers 11-1. The Okotoks Dogs protected their home turf, beating the Lethbridge Bulls 16-9. And in the closest matchup of the night, the Moose Jaw Miller Express edged out the Regina Red Sox 5-4. An official weather delay from last night's other matchup, the Okotoks Dogs and the Lethbridge Bulls locked into a 2-2 tie when the weather rolled in. Tonight, the Giants are right back at it in Medicine Hat. The Miller Express will travel to Swift Current to face 57s. The Red Sox visit the Saskatoon Berries. The Gulls are in Brooks to face the Bombers. And a follow-up matchup for the Dogs and the Bulls in Lethbridge. Quite the afternoon for the Toronto Blue Jays yesterday when they completed a thrilling three-game sweep over the Boston Red Sox with a tight 4-3 victory at Fenway Park. Rookie pitcher Treya Savage found his groove early, but the Heroics came in on the top of the ninth when Brandon Valenzuela smashed a clutch go-ahead double off the Green Monster to secure the win. Vladimir Guerrero Jr. also sparked the offense early with a big home run. The Jays are riding high as they head straight into a brand new series against the Chicago Cubs at historic Wrigley Field. They'll be handing the ball to ace Kevin Gausman, facing off against Chicago's right-hander Ben Brown. First pitch today is at 12:20. Catch all the action on Saskatchewan's home of Blue Jays baseball, AM 1190.
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1: The sun will be shining through the clouds today. There's a slight chance of showers early this morning and risk of a thunderstorm. Wind picking up from the northwest, gusting to 50 and a high of 19. Partly cloudy this evening, becoming clear later on. Wind easing up in a low of 7. Sunshine for tomorrow, southeast wind gusting to 40 in the afternoon and a high of 22. Rain with a high of 17 on Sunday, showers for Monday and a high of 18. And cloudy skies on Tuesday, a good chance of showers and a high of 19 degrees. 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

0: Big hit for Huey Lewis and the News back in 1982. Good morning, I'm Rob Carney. This is Saskatchewan's best music. Let's do the Cross Saskatchewan checkup with DiscoverEstevan.com. CJ1150. Vincent Dupuis is standing by for a visit. Vincent, let's talk about the top story at Discover Estevan this morning. Historian explores Roche Percy Rock's role in March West. This is a very interesting story.
1: Yes, it is. A research trip to one of Southeast Saskatchewan's most recognizable landmarks is helping bring renewed attention to a lesser-known part of Canadian history. Mason Hosserman, a University of Regina graduate student and historian, recently visited the Roche Percy Rocks while working on an exhibit for the RCMP Heritage Centre focused on 1874 March West.
0: And you can read all about it on DiscoverEstevan.com this morning. Hey, the crop report came out yesterday. We're making great progress across the province, including Southeast Saskatchewan.
1: Yes, the Southeast and Northern regions are at 98% complete. And by area, the West Central and Southwest regions are the most advanced at 99% complete, with East Central region has made progress, but still remaining last at 90% complete.
0: Yeah, and it's timely, too, because Southeast Saskatchewan, like most of Southern Saskatchewan this week, you've been getting more than your fair share of rain, huh?
1: Yes, absolutely. We've been raining almost every day this week.
0: Yeah, here, too, in Moose Jaw. Hey, we talked about this last week. The Golden Garbage Can, big contest between the cities of Estevan and Weyburn, and the city of Estevan celebrating in possession of that Golden Garbage Can. Tell us about that story and how it all works.
1: Yeah, so the garbage can, or the Golden Garbage Can, is a rivalry between Estevan and Weyburn, and we've been at it for the last couple of years about who has the best presenting community here. But once again, the city of Estevan has defended its title on the revived garbage can competition, edging out Weyburn by a very narrow margin in the long-running rivalry between our neighboring communities, with the final score 39.14 for Weyburn and 39.28 for Estevan.
0: And how do we count the scores?
1: It is just something that we have some apparent neutral judges that will come to communities, will come to parks, who's got the cleanest parks, who's got the most community support and the most community enthusiasm, and it's ranked in a rubric about cleanest park or cleanest kind of downtown and just like the rating on the beautification of each city.
0: Okay, very good. Again, that story's on DiscoverEstevan.com. And Vincent, Father's Day is coming up. It'll be a busy weekend across the province, but you get it going today in Estevan. It's the Canadian Tire Jumpstart Community Fundraiser. Tell us all about it.
1: Yes, at Canadian Tire Estevan for a fun-filled Jumpstart Community Fundraiser and help make a difference for local children in our community. 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Come out, grab a lunch for the food truck. 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
0: 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Thanks for the visit, Vincent. Have a great weekend.
1: Yeah, you as well. Thank you, Rob.
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10: A mix of sun and cloud today with a slight chance of showers early this morning and risk of a thunderstorm. Wind picking up from the northwest with a high of 19. Partly cloudy tonight, becoming clear this evening. Wind easing up in a low of 7. Sunshine for tomorrow with southeast wind gusting to 40 in the afternoon and a high of 22. And rain is expected on Sunday with a high of 17. The Siouxland Cruisers will host the 23rd annual Show and Shine Car Show tomorrow. 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

0: get a little wet out at Echo Beach this weekend. Decent day today and tomorrow. It looks like rain settling in again across most of central and southern Saskatchewan on Saturday night into Sunday. Good morning. I'm Rob Carney, celebrating all forms of the written word. The Saskatchewan Festival of Words is back. It attracts people from across the country, from around the world, as a matter of fact. In fact, people from around the world participate online, which is something they started delivering during the pandemic and something they've stuck with, but it's much better in person. As we welcome Canadian authors, poets, and musicians to Moose Jaw for a weekend of book readings, discussions, writing workshops, and more. Again, you can join in online or in person. Amanda Farnell runs the show at the Saskatchewan Festival of Words. I asked her about the music component this year.
1: We are so excited this year because it's our 30th anniversary, and we really wanted to give back to the community that has given us so much, and Saskatchewan has so much talent. So we are doing a Saskatchewan showcase, and we're featuring amazing artists. We've got Last Birds, we've got Tegan Little Chief, and then of course we're finishing the night with Megan Nash, and she's planning a special show for us. So we are so excited to have all of them there for a night of music on the Saturday of the festival.
0: It will be wonderful. The Saskatchewan Concert Showcase at the Saskatchewan Festival of Words. All the details on that on the Rob Carney in the Morning Facebook page. And all the details, including ticket information for the Festival of Words at festivalofwords.com.
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4: A mix of sun and clouds today with a slight chance of showers early this morning and risk of a thunderstorm. Wind picking up from the northwest with a high of 19. Partly cloudy tonight, becoming clear this evening. Wind easing up in a low of 7. Sunshine for tomorrow with southeast wind gusting to 40 in the afternoon and a high of 22. And rain is expected on Sunday with a high of 17. 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

0: A classic hit from the Alan Parsons Project, Saskatchewan's best music. I'm Rob Carney. Hope you have a wonderful weekend. Hope you have a wonderful Father's Day if you're participating. And I'll see you in a couple of weeks. My annual summer vacation starts in a little while here, just a couple hours. I'll be gone for a couple of weeks. And Jordan Rivers is going to fill in next week, so he'll entertain and inform you. And then my friend Colin Powers from SwiftCurrentOnline.com and 570CKSW, he'll be doing the next week. So they'll keep you company for a couple of weeks. I hope you do too. Again, happy Father's Day. See you soon.
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2: Hearing from CEO with Weyburn Credit Union, Don Schumlich, on how their members made all of the giving possible yesterday, including $500,000 to the new hospital. And our own Natasha Weeb will have all the details on what happened in Weyburn Provincial Court yesterday. Stay tuned.
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3: Congratulations to the graduating class of Ben Goff High School. 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
1: Good morning. I'm Marna McManus. 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
2: We've been planning for this for a long time, and to see it come to life is just great. And, you know, to be able to make this community investment is great. But the best thing is all our members, they contributed to it.
1: The WCU also handed out $90,000 in community fund grants to other local organizations last night at their community barbecue and carnival. We have photos from the event on Discover Weyburn. Weyburn Provincial Court was in session yesterday and included a sentencing in a fraud case. Here's our very own Natasha Weeb with more.
3: Several matters were addressed during Thursday's sitting of Weyburn Provincial Court, including the sentencing of a woman who admitted to defrauding a man in her care. Angela Vermeulen pled guilty after transferring more than $54,000 from the victim's bank account to her own through 138 e-transfers, causing significant financial hardship for the victim. She was sentenced to an 8-month conditional sentence order with a 6-month curfew and ordered to pay restitution, including a no-contact order with the victim. In other court matters, a man facing firearms charges was denied bail, while another pled guilty to assault and failing to attend court. For Discover Weyburn News, I'm Natasha Weeb.
1: An online safety expert says risks for young people on social media are growing and starting earlier than many parents realize. As Saskatchewan surveys residents on possible restrictions, Manitoba Speaker Val Caldwell says she's seeing concerning trends even in younger students.
4: When I speak in schools, I usually start in grade 3, and so having conversations with even kids that age about gaming, for example, and Roblox. So you've got young kids on platforms where there are predators lurking, they're having conversations with strangers. I have kids as young as grade 3 who talk about dating people that they meet online and how they follow them to other platforms.
1: Caldwell says education and open conversations are key to helping reduce those risks, noting a full ban on social media might not be the answer. Two fully furnished dream homes headline this year's Stars Saskatchewan Lottery, which features 1,630 prizes worth a combined $4 million. Stars President and CEO Dr. John Froh says the lottery is about much more than winning prizes.
5: This lottery in Saskatchewan is our largest single fundraiser. 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Yes, someone will win a beautiful home, someone will win a great vacation, and someone will win a prize. But when this lottery helps Stars answer the next call, when a patient gets another chance at life and a family gets hope, that's when Saskatchewan wins.
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1: It was an absolute slugfest across the Western Canadian Baseball League last night. The Weyburn Beavers were in Saskatoon, taking down the Berries 10-7. The Fort McMurray Giants crushed the Medicine Hat Mavericks 16-7. The Sylvan Lake Gulls absolutely dominated the Brooks Bombers 11-1. The Okotoks Dogs protected their home turf, beating the Lethbridge Bulls 16-9. And in the closest matchup of the night, the Moose Jaw Miller Express edged out the Regina Red Sox 5-4. An official weather delay from last night's other matchup, the Okotoks Dogs and the Lethbridge Bulls locked into a 2-2 tie when the weather rolled in. Tonight, the Giants are right back at it in Medicine Hat. The Miller Express will travel to Swift Current to face 57s. The Red Sox visit the Saskatoon Berries. The Gulls are in Brooks to face the Bombers. And a follow-up matchup for the Dogs and the Bulls in Lethbridge. Quite the afternoon for the Toronto Blue Jays yesterday when they completed a thrilling 3-game sweep over the Boston Red Sox with a tight 4-3 victory at Fenway Park. Rookie pitcher Treya Savage found his groove early, but the Heroics came in on the top of the ninth when Brandon Valenzuela smashed a clutch go-ahead double off the Green Monster to secure the win. Vladimir Guerrero Jr. also sparked the offense early with a big home run. The Jays are riding high as they head straight into a brand new series against the Chicago Cubs at historic Wrigley Field. They'll be handing the ball to ace Kevin Gausman, facing off against Chicago's right-hander Ben Brown. First pitch today is at 12:20. Catch all the action on Saskatchewan's home of Blue Jays baseball, AM 1190.
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1: The sun will be shining through the clouds today. There's a slight chance of showers early this morning and risk of a thunderstorm. Wind picking up from the northwest, gusting to 50 and a high of 19. Partly cloudy this evening, becoming clear later on. Wind easing up in a low of 7. Sunshine for tomorrow. Southeast wind gusting to 40 in the afternoon and a high of 22. Rain with a high of 17 on Sunday. Showers for Monday and a high of 18. And cloudy skies on Tuesday. A good chance of showers and a high of 19 degrees. 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
9: A mix of sun and cloud today with a slight chance of showers early this morning and risk of a thunderstorm. Wind picking up from the northwest with a high of 19. Partly cloudy tonight, becoming clear this evening. Wind easing up and a low of 7. Sunshine for tomorrow with southeast wind gusting to 40 in the afternoon and a high of 22. And rain is expected on Sunday with a high of 17. 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
1: 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I am the manager of the Wayburn Curling Club. 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
9: A mix of sun and cloud today with a slight chance of showers early this morning and risk of a thunderstorm. Wind picking up from the northwest with a high of 19. Partly cloudy tonight, becoming clear this evening. Wind easing up in a low of 7. Sunshine for tomorrow with southeast wind gusting to 40 in the afternoon and a high of 22. And rain is expected on Sunday with a high of 17. 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
1: The Stars Saskatchewan Lottery is underway now. We'll be hearing from Stars President and CEO, Dr. John Froh, who says it's about more than just winning prizes. And online safety expert Val Caldwell shares on the debate, weighing in on the proposed social media reform for people under 16. These stories and more in just a few short moments. 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
2: 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November, $7.35.20, up 90 cents. Spring Week, Minneapolis, July, $6.23. Hard Red Winter Wheat, July, $237. Wheat, July, $605.75, down $7. Corn, July, $417.50, down $3.50. Oats, July, $312.25, up $6.75. Soybeans, July, $1,122.75, down $9.25. Soybean meal, July, $301.30, down $3.50. Soybean oil, July, $69.69, down $1.85. Feeder cattle, August, $366.60. Live cattle, June, $254.80. Lean hogs, July, $95.02. The Canadian dollar is 70 cents. And crude oil, West Texas Intermediate, $76.59. For Golden West, I'm Glendale Allen Vossler.
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1: Good morning. I'm Marna McManus. A major investment from the Weyburn Credit Union yesterday presented to the Weyburn and District Hospital Foundation. Credit Union CEO Don Schumlich says the $500,000 they were able to contribute is all thanks to their members.
2: And that was the big thing that made this possible as a member. So we just want to thank our members and for what they've done by doing business with us. We're able to do things like this, so that's what makes us so excited about this opportunity.
1: Another $90,000 in community fund grants was handed out to local organizations last night during the WCU's community barbecue and carnival. Find photos on Discover Weyburn. A fraud case coming up in Weyburn Provincial Court yesterday. Natasha Weeb has the details.
3: A woman has been sentenced in Weyburn Provincial Court after pleading guilty to fraud. Angela Vermeulen had been hired as a caretaker for a man with health and mobility challenges. After convincing him to sign up for online banking, she gained access to his account and sent herself 138 e-transfers over about 2 months, totaling more than $54,000. The judge said the fraud caused significant financial hardship for the victim. Vermeulen received an 18-month conditional sentence order, including a 6-month curfew, and was ordered to pay restitution. She's also prohibited from working in positions involving authority over another person's valuable assets. For Discover Weyburn News, I'm Natasha Weeb.
1: Saskatchewan is gathering feedback from residents, but online safety advocate Val Caldwell says responsibility shouldn't fall on families or youth.
4: Snapchat, for example, internal documents showed that they have, on average, 10,000 reports every month of child sexual abuse material being sent and received on their app. That's only what's been reported. So you can probably estimate there's 10 times that's happening. They know it's happening. They've known it's happening for years. They've done absolutely nothing to stop it. So my question is, if you lived in a community with a playground that was falling apart, the community would not allow the kids to play on it because it's unsafe. So why are we as a society allowing kids to play in these virtual playgrounds that are clearly unsafe?
1: Caldwell says long-term solutions should include stronger regulation of tech companies, along with better education for parents and kids. Every ticket purchased in the Star Saskatchewan Lottery helps keep critical care crews in the air when emergencies happen. Clinical Operations Manager and Flight Paramedic Kara Oliver says the annual fundraiser plays a vital role in supporting STARS operations throughout the province.
5: I want to focus on the real reason that this lottery is, to help STARS be there when critical care is needed most. Every ticket that we sell supports our STARS crews as they respond 24/7 across Saskatchewan, often on what might be the worst day of someone's life.
1: Since arriving in Saskatchewan, STARS has become one of the province's most recognized charitable organizations, helping transport critically ill and injured patients to the care they need. For these stories and more, visit discoverweyburn.com.
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1: It was an absolute slugfest across the Western Canadian Baseball League last night. The Weyburn Beavers were in Saskatoon, taking down the Berries 10-7. The Fort McMurray Giants crushed the Medicine Hat Mavericks 16-7. The Sylvan Lake Gulls absolutely dominated the Brooks Bombers 11-1. The Okotoks Dogs protected their home turf, beating the Lethbridge Bulls 16-9. And in the closest matchup of the night, the Moose Jaw Miller Express edged out the Regina Red Sox 5-4. An official weather delay from last night's other matchup, the Okotoks Dogs and the Lethbridge Bulls locked into a 2-2 tie when the weather rolled in. Tonight, the Giants are right back at it in Medicine Hat. The Miller Express will travel to Swift Current to face 57s. The Red Sox visit the Saskatoon Berries. The Gulls are in Brooks to face the Bombers. And a follow-up matchup for the Dogs and the Bulls in Lethbridge. Quite the afternoon for the Toronto Blue Jays yesterday when they completed a thrilling 3-game sweep over the Boston Red Sox with a tight 4-3 victory at Fenway Park. Rookie pitcher Treya Savage found his groove early, but the Heroics came in the top of the ninth when Brandon Valenzuela smashed a clutch go-ahead double off the Green Monster to secure the win. Vladimir Guerrero Jr. also sparked the offense early with a big home run. The Jays are riding high as they head straight into a brand new series against the Chicago Cubs at historic Wrigley Field. They'll be handing the ball to ace Kevin Gausman, facing off against Chicago's right-hander Ben Brown. First pitch today is at 12:20. Catch all the action on Saskatchewan's home of Blue Jays baseball, AM 1190.
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1: The sun will be shining through the clouds today. There's a slight chance of showers early this morning and risk of a thunderstorm. Wind picking up from the northwest, gusting to 50 and a high of 19. Partly cloudy this evening, becoming clear later on. Wind easing up in a low of 7. Sunshine for tomorrow. Southeast wind gusting to 40 in the afternoon and a high of 22. Rain with a high of 17 on Sunday. Showers for Monday and a high of 18. And cloudy skies on Tuesday. A good chance of showers and a high of 19 degrees. There's a lot happening in our community, and you won't miss a thing when you subscribe to the daily news on discoverweyburn.com. 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
0: Now, Discover Weyburn Weather.
14: A mix of sun and cloud today with a slight chance of showers early this morning and risk of a thunderstorm. Wind picking up from the northwest with a high of 19. Partly cloudy tonight, becoming clear this evening. Wind easing up in a low of 7. Sunshine for tomorrow with southeast wind gusting to 40 in the afternoon and a high of 22. And rain is expected on Sunday with a high of 17. 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
1: 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He's hit it well. It is gone.
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1: Got him! Strikes out Cody Bellinger, and the Blue Jays have done it.
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13: A mix of sun and cloud today with a slight chance of showers early this morning and risk of a thunderstorm. Wind picking up from the northwest with a high of 19. Partly cloudy tonight, becoming clear this evening. Wind easing up and a low of 7. Sunshine for tomorrow with southeast wind gusting to 40 in the afternoon and a high of 22. And rain is expected on Sunday with a high of 17. 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
2: 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He weighed over a ton. No, we didn't stop to take pictures of the scoreboard like the amateurs do. 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We usually go every second Wednesday, but that would put us on July 1st. We can't do that. I have a bull riding in Bengoff that day, starts at 5 p.m. So we're having an extra sale on June the 24th to take care of everyone's needs. Please book ahead of time, like this week. Some of these sales do fill up. We run out of pens. If you have cattle to market at this sale on the 24th, call the Weyburn Livestock Exchange now at 842-4574. 842-4574.
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4: An active weather pattern will continue across Saskatchewan as we go forward through this weekend into early next week, meaning more rain and thunderstorm activity is likely, and our temperatures will continue to be milder or cooler than usual. I'm meteorologist Drew Lerner for the Golden West Radio Network. Morning showers and thunderstorms in the eastern part of the province will be abating from the region during the course of the day today. We'll see a few insignificant showers popping up during the afternoon across northern and central parts of the province. These are just going to be pop-up showers. They're not going to be well organized, and most of them will just produce a trace to maybe 2 millimeters or so. We do expect to see more sunshine than cloudiness and rainfall at times during the afternoon. Tomorrow will likely be the better day, at least in the morning. Now, in the afternoon tomorrow, a new storm system will begin pushing into the western part of the province, and this will bring rain and thunderstorms back to west central and northwestern areas by the time we finish out the day. Most of the precipitation tomorrow is expected to occur along and northwest of a line from Kindersley up to Prince Albert, but the coverage may only be about 30% of that region, and a few areas will pick up on maybe as much as 10 millimeters before we get to dawn on Sunday. It's just right at that point at dawn on Sunday that we will see rain and thunderstorms increasing once again, and these will be in the western part of the province and will quickly move to the east during the course of the day Sunday and continuing into Monday. Most areas will pick up rain at one time or another, but the southwest and south central portions of the province will see the least amount of rainfall, and some of those areas will see probably less than 8 millimeters of moisture, and coverage may be somewhat sporadic. Now, the rest of the province will see a more significant amount of moisture. Some areas will likely see totals running from 10 to 30 millimeters, and there could be even something a little bit greater in the Lloydminster area down towards the North Battleford area. This system will likely hang around, like I said, into Monday. We'll see some additional moisture totals running from 2 to around 8 or 9 millimeters on Monday. The temperatures are going to be held in check for a while. A lot of upper teens and lower 20s expected for highs, and lows at night will be mostly upper single digits into the lower teens. For the Golden West Radio Network, I'm meteorologist Drew Lerner.
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1: Good afternoon. I'm Natasha Weeb. The Weyburn Police Service is reminding residents to be cautious after several people fell victim to a Bitcoin scam. Deputy Chief Shane St. John says fraudsters often know details such as where people bank, making the scam seem legitimate. Anyone who believes they've been targeted or scammed is encouraged to contact the Weyburn Police Service and report the incident.
2: If they're worried about calling police or they're embarrassed, talk to family or friends. Don't keep it in. Don't keep it to yourself. Don't be embarrassed. These people are very, very good at what they do, and I've said that before. Just let somebody know. Ask some questions. Phoning us would be your best bet for sure.
1: St. John encourages anyone who receives a suspicious call, text, or email to avoid sharing personal or banking information and to speak with their bank or a trusted family member before sending large amounts of money. A human trafficking investigation in the arm of Edenwald has led to charges against two individuals, and a reminder from the RCMP about warning signs to watch for. Discover Weyburn's Larissa McEwen has the details.
3: RCMP say human trafficking can involve situations where workers are not free to leave their jobs, may face threats, coercion, or punishment if they try. Authorities say control can also extend to financial exploitation, including wages being withheld or managed by others, as well as workers being required to work long or excessive hours, sometimes under pressure to falsify records. Other indicators include unsafe working conditions without proper training or equipment, poor living conditions, and individuals who appear fearful or reluctant to discuss their situation. RCMP say victims may also be recruited through false job offers or held through debt related to recruitment fees. For Discover Weyburn News, I'm Larissa McEwen.
1: During the community barbecue and carnival last night, the Weyburn Credit Union presented the community fund grants. Marna McManus has the details.
4: The Weyburn Agricultural Society was presented with $10,000 from the Weyburn Credit Union last night to fund the installation of an improved air circulation system. The Weyburn Therapeutic Animal Park received $3,000 to renew the park's duck pond. Tatagua Kids Care will be able to develop a third teacher learning environment with their $7,500 grant. And $7,500 was also given to the Weyburn Silver Seals Swim Club to replace aging lane dividers with modern competition equipment. $5,000 also went to the Weyburn Wildlife Federation to construct a covered outdoor cooking and serving area. For Discover Weyburn News, I'm Marna McManus.
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1: The Weyburn Beavers got back in the win column with a 5-0 win over the Medicine Hat Mavericks on Wednesday and followed it with a dramatic come-from-behind 10-7 win over the Saskatoon Berries last night. They look to keep the momentum going, opening a home-and-home series against the Regina Red Sox at Tom Lang Park tomorrow night. First pitch is at 7. They then head to Regina on Sunday to complete the series. While the Beavers take a break tonight, 5 games are in action in the WCBL. The Okotoks Dogs are in Lethbridge facing the Bulls. The Saskatoon Berries host the Regina Red Sox. The Fort McMurray Giants take on the Mavericks in Medicine Hat. The Brooks Bombers entertain the Sylvan Lake Gulls. And the Moose Jaw Miller Express are on the road against the Swift Current 57s. The South Sask Lacrosse League wraps up their season this weekend, with playoff action underway now and all weekend at Whitecap Resources Center and the Tom Zandi Sports Arena, with the gold medal games being played Sunday afternoon. Teams from across southern Saskatchewan ranging from U11 to U17 will battle for league supremacy. The Weyburn Razorbacks junior lacrosse team are also in action, still seeking their first win as the season winds down. They're in Moose Jaw tonight to face the Mustangs, with their final game on Sunday in Prince Albert against the Predators.
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1: Partly cloudy skies clearing up this evening with wind becoming light and a low of 7. Sunshine tomorrow with some clouds moving in near noon. Southeast wind gusting to 40 in the afternoon with a high of 19. Showers on Sunday with a high of 19. Cloudy skies on Monday with a likelihood of showers and high of 18. And Tuesday will be cloudy with a good chance of showers and high of 19. 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

0: Something smooth for your Friday drive home. Spandau Ballet, that is true. I'm Barry Weiss. Well, the first day of summer 2026 is coming up on Sunday. It officially arrives at 2:24 a.m. if you'd like to get up early and greet it. I personally won't. If you're in the middle of Saskatchewan this Sunday, the sun will rise at 4:05 in the morning and it won't set till well after 9 p.m. So we officially get about 16 hours and 31 minutes of daylight on Sunday. It's the longest day of the year. But if the forecast holds, and it often doesn't, but if it does hold this time, the first day of summer could be pretty wet across the province. More on that with your latest local forecast in a moment, and hearts after these.
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15: Partly cloudy skies becoming clear this evening with wind becoming light, low 7. Sunshine tomorrow with some clouds moving in near noon, wind gusting to 40 in the afternoon and a high of 19. And Sunday we'll see showers and a high of 19. Stay weather ready, stream us anytime, anywhere by downloading the Discover Weyburn app. I'm Natasha Weeb.
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0: Yeah, but when it does hit you, you're going to know, aren't you? Blue Rodeo, the music you remember from the station that never forgets. I'm Barry Weiss. Want to say a special hello to Moose Jaw and all the people headed there this weekend for the fun of the Moose Jaw Hometown Fair. Day number one today. It's on through Sunday. And next week, Frontier Days kicks up in Swift Current. So there's lots of fun coming up as the summer festival schedule hits the province.
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1: Now, discover Weyburn weather.
11: Partly cloudy skies becoming clear this evening with wind becoming light, low 7. Sunshine tomorrow with some clouds moving in near noon, wind gusting to 40 in the afternoon and a high of 19. And Sunday we'll see showers and a high of 19. Sun or storm, find the area's official forecast and stream us anywhere on the Discover Weyburn app. I'm Natasha Weeb.
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Your music, your memories. Saskatchewan's best music. I'm Barry Weiss. Happy Friday. And from the band Lighthouse right there to the song Our House right here from the band Madness, one of the greatest hits of all time.

0: Here's Dr. Charles Stanley, keeping believers in touch with God.
1: Before God ever created Adam and Eve, He had already designed the plan to redeem fallen mankind. So He says that before the world's ever created, God foreknew it. 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And His plan for world redemption was a plan that absolutely wipes out the intellectual man's mind and heart. That God the Father saw fit to nail His only begotten Son to the cross and let Him bleed the blood of God in order that your sin and my sin may be forgiven. He says He planned that before the foundation of the world.
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1: Good afternoon. I'm Natasha Weeb. The Weyburn Police Service is sharing fraud prevention tips as scammers continue targeting residents with cryptocurrency schemes. Police say any unexpected request to move your money, buy cryptocurrency, or use a Bitcoin ATM to protect your finances is a scam. Deputy Chief Shane St. John says they often have personal information.
2: They usually know what bank you use. You know, they can find out pretty well anything online. They can't get into that account, so they're looking at ways to either get money or get into your account. So it just don't give them any information whatsoever.
1: Residents are also urged to be wary of callers who pressure them to act immediately and never provide passwords, banking information, or verification codes. Police recommend contacting your bank using a verified phone number and reporting the incident to the Weyburn Police Service and the Canadian Anti-Fraud Center. Saskatchewan RCMP are highlighting human trafficking warning signs following an investigation in the arm of Edenwald that led to charges against two individuals connected to a business. Discover Weyburn's Larissa McEwen reports.
3: Investigators say human trafficking often centers around control, where people may not be free to leave their jobs and could face threats or consequences if they try. That control can extend to money with wages held or managed by others, as well as workers being pushed into long or excessive hours under pressure to falsify records. In some cases, freedom of movement is limited even further when passports, work permits, or other identification documents are taken or held. Officials say some victims are brought into these situations through false job promises or remain trapped through debt linked to recruitment costs. Police are encouraging anyone who suspects human trafficking to contact authorities immediately. For Discover Weyburn News, I'm Larissa McEwen.
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1: The Weyburn Beavers got back in the win column with a 5-0 win over the Medicine Hat Mavericks on Wednesday and followed it with a dramatic come-from-behind 10-7 win over the Saskatoon Berries last night. They look to keep the momentum going, opening a home-and-home series against the Regina Red Sox at Tom Lang Park tomorrow night. First pitch is at 7. They then head to Regina on Sunday to complete the series. While the Beavers take a break tonight, 5 games are in action in the WCBL. The Okotoks Dogs are in Lethbridge facing the Bulls. The Saskatoon Berries host the Regina Red Sox. The Fort McMurray Giants take on the Mavericks in Medicine Hat. The Brooks Bombers entertain the Sylvan Lake Gulls. And the Moose Jaw Miller Express are on the road against the Swift Current 57s. The South Sask Lacrosse League wraps up their season this weekend, with playoff action underway now and all weekend at Whitecap Resources Center and the Tom Zandi Sports Arena, with the gold medal games being played Sunday afternoon. Teams from across southern Saskatchewan ranging from U11 to U17 will battle for league supremacy. The Weyburn Razorbacks junior lacrosse team are also in action, still seeking their first win as the season winds down. They're in Moose Jaw tonight to face the Mustangs, with their final game on Sunday in Prince Albert against the Predators.
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1: Partly cloudy skies clearing up this evening with wind becoming light and a low of 7. Sunshine tomorrow with some clouds moving in near noon. Southeast wind gusting to 40 in the afternoon with a high of 19. Showers on Sunday with a high of 19. Cloudy skies on Monday with a likelihood of showers and high of 18. And Tuesday will be cloudy with a good chance of showers and high of 19. 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

0: weekend music from Scandal. It's The Warrior. Saskatchewan's best music. I'm Barry Weiss. Happy Friday. Everybody's talking soccer these days, and I did not know that World Cup stickers are a big thing, but they are. They come out every 4 years, only when the World Cup is on. People trade them the same way you and I used to trade hockey cards back in the day. A complete collection will include about 900 stickers. So the goal is to get all of them, and some of these things are limited edition. Collectors pay thousands of dollars for a single card, which is what you would have paid for a single seat yesterday at BC Place in Vancouver for Canada's World Cup win over Qatar. 6-0 the final. So Canada now leads their group, and with a win or tie over Switzerland next week, they move to the second round of the Men's World Cup, which is a place we have never been before. We'll keep our eyes on that. Our eyes will be on CFL football this weekend. It opens up tonight. Week 3 begins with BC and Hamilton taking on the Tiger Cats. 3 games tomorrow, including our Saskatchewan Rough Riders on the road in Calgary to play the Stampeders at 5.
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13: Partly cloudy skies becoming clear this evening with wind becoming light, low 7. Sunshine tomorrow with some clouds moving in near noon, wind gusting to 40 in the afternoon and a high of 19. And Sunday we'll see showers and a high of 19. 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

0: Friday music from Loverboy, Saskatchewan's best music, the greatest hits of all time. I'm Barry Weiss, heading for a big weekend, Sunday in particular. Sunday is Aboriginal People's Day. It's also Father's Day on Sunday, and it's the first day of summer. Officially, we get 16 hours, 31 minutes of daylight on Sunday. But if the forecast holds, and it doesn't always do that, but if it does hold this time, the first day of summer could be pretty wet and cloudy in Saskatchewan. More on that in a moment, and more great memories on the way with Tapao and Michelle Pagliaro coming right up.
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13: Partly cloudy skies becoming clear this evening with wind becoming light, low 7. Sunshine tomorrow with some clouds moving in near noon, wind gusting to 40 in the afternoon and a high of 19. And Sunday we'll see showers and a high of 19. sun or storm. Find the area's official forecast and stream us anywhere on the Discover Weber app. I'm Natasha Wiebe.
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Heading for the weekend with Saskatchewan's best music, the greatest hits of all time. 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Your special day is coming up on Sunday. Have a great Father's Day. I'm Barry Weiss, and here's to Pow. Heart and Soul, one of the greatest hits of all time.

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